Kelly Zimmerman with Chevy Silverado right there. My name is Tori D. So here's the deal. I have three gym crushes. I have two that I have a crush on and the one that I am the crush of. And ironically, the one that I thought I was a crush of, I also assumed was my gym enemy. Turns out, no, he's just been a little tiny crush on me. He thinks I'm killing it in the gym, though. He actually came up and talked to me and told me that. The two guys that I have a crush on at the gym, I haven't spoken to them, nor will I ever. Because you don't talk to your gym crush. You use them as motivation, and that's it.

want you to think about the weirdest gift that you've ever given or received, okay? Because what Gavin Adcock gave to Morgan Wallen is absolutely unhinged and insane. And in case you missed it, you can go see it for your own two eyes, and you're going to want to, on Gavin Adcock's Instagram page. So because it's the end of the tour for the two of them together, Gavin got Morgan a little gift. And he knows that Morgan likes hunting, so he got him a mounted deer butt. And at the backside of the deer butt is a mouth that has been carved out, and in the mouth is a tongue and teeth. And then attached to the deer butt are horns, arms, and chicken feet. And it looks like a legitimate thing out of my nightmares. At the same time, I low-key kind of want that, and I want to know where he got it made at, because that would be a really cool gift to have hanging in my foyer. Like, I wonder where Morgan's going to hang a monstrosity like that at, you know?

0: 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Let's see if that truck still works. Good thing country music's got you covered.
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0: right there with Carry On. My name is Tori D. Speaking of Kenny, Megan Maroney and Kenny, are they dating? Are they or aren't they, right? That's what people keep asking. That's what people keep speculating and have been speculating for quite some time. However, Megan Maroney did go on a podcast recently to clear the air because she's kind of tired of people asking her about it, right? Because, of course, she was linked to Riley Green and then Josh Ross and then now Kenny Chesney. And here's the deal. Kenny is like her big brother mentor. He helped her get her start in country music. He's mentored her along the way. They are friends. They hang out. They songwrite together. But that does not mean that they are dating.
1: What's up, y'all? It's Tyler Hubbard, and this is my new single, Land.

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Story D, hanging out with you. Right now, I got Country and She Knows It by Luke Bryan. He's going to have a new album coming out here in a couple weeks. You can check out the new song off that. But the album's title is Signs, and that makes me wonder if he's going to collaborate with M. Night Shyamalan, you know, the director from the early to mid-2000s who did the movie Signs.

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Inside Dirt by Justin Moore. It's Tori D. Justin just completed a 31-day stint in a rehab facility program. He admitted that his drinking was getting a little out of control. I always love it when people take control of their lives in that respect, and I want to say congratulations to him. Now, everybody is kind of making fun of him right now because he just got out of rehab, and he has packed on a few pounds, which does happen when you go through that rehab process. It's a natural process. And to me, it doesn't look like he gained some weight. It looks like he's feeling a little bit healthier than he was probably before he went in. So let's just keep that in mind before we start body shaming people out here that are doing what's best for themselves.

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0: Dylan Scott with What He'll Never Have. My name is Tori D. So today is National Junk Food Day, and my favorite junk food is potato chips. Yours may be ice cream or candy or anything like that, but mine is potato chips, and I don't know if there's a limit to how many potato chips I could eat in one sitting. And I've often thought of testing that theory to see just how many bags of potato chips I could eat, but then I remember I've been in the gym working out, and I probably shouldn't do that.
1: Hey, y'all, this is Jackson Dean, and I am very excited that my new song, Make a Liar, is out now.

0: Hey, Jackson Dean here, and my new song, Make a Liar, is out now. Y'all go check it out.
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That was Ashley McBride with What If We Don't. My name is Tori D, and that's something I often find myself saying to myself, because my brain will say, like, bad things to myself, like, oh, you're not pretty enough, you're not good enough, this, that, and the other. And then I have to stop myself, and I have to go, what if we don't, though? Like, what if we don't speak to ourselves that way? What if we don't put ourselves down? These are the things that I think about throughout the day.

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Kane Brown with Woman. My name is Tori D. I sometimes chuckle to myself about the fact that Kane Brown and his friends and his wife got lost on their property. It was like the first day that him and Caitlin moved into their new house. And he's got a lot of acreage. And so him and his buddies hopped on their ATVs and they went out exploring in the woods and got turned around and couldn't figure out which way to go home. And then Caitlin went out looking for them and she got lost. And then they ended up having to call the police to come and find them and guide them out of the woods. And now people make fun of Kane Brown for that.

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Tori D hanging out with you right now. I got Riley Green with Think Is You Drunk. Riley coming under a little bit of fire for some of the sarcasm and dry humor he exhibited on Theo Von's podcast. People are saying he was rude and it was uncalled for. I just think Riley doesn't know how to be funny and sarcastic.

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My how times have changed. I remember when I was 23 and I was only concerned about who I was partying with and hanging out with the next night. And then I would do it the next night and the night after that and the night after that. And now at 38 years old, when I go out for one night, it takes me about a week to recover. And by the time the next weekend rolls around and people are like, hey, do you want to come out with us? I'm like, no, I'll catch you next weekend. So all in all, it takes me like a total of 2 weeks to recover from one night out. Vast difference from when I was 23.

0: My name is Tori D, and in news that you didn't know that you cared about, but you probably don't actually care about, we're getting new emojis if you're an iPhone user. 9 ones to be exact. A monarch butterfly, a net to catch said butterfly in, it looks like a meteor shower, two thumbs pointing inward towards a face. Speaking of faces, you're also going to get like a shattered face emoji, not sure what that's supposed to mean, a lighthouse, a bar of soap, and then my personal favorite, one that I'm going to use very freely as much as I can, the pickle. Because I didn't realize this, but we never had a pickle. It was a chopped up cucumber this entire time.
1: What's up? It's Parker McCollum.
2: Here's my new song,
1: Killing Me.
2: I wrote here at the ranch as well. I just kind of run around hunting. We're actually in the middle of another song, and I started playing that melody just kind of out of nowhere, and I stopped both of them, and I said, this melody, I don't know where this just came from, but we got to chase it. Whenever that just kind of fell out of my brain and chased that whole idea and turned out to be a great song on the record.

0: So it looks like Post Malone has gone country. It took him a little while, but he did have some help.
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My name is Tori D. So in case you didn't know, Lauren Elena and Kane Brown actually grew up together. And they got a new song coming out. And they're playing a game on social media where they have to, like, say different things in different enthusiasms. I guess intonations would be the best way to put it. And Kane was like, I don't know how to be excited.

0: There's a reminder. If you're heading out of the house soon or heading out of work soon, make sure you got your phone, keys, and your wallet. I never do, and then it takes me 20 minutes to actually leave my house to go anywhere, which if I wasn't so great at time management, I'm kidding, I'm terrible at time management, but that's why I usually try and leave my house a good 20 minutes before I actually have to leave. That way I have time to account for all the things that I have to go back in and pick up off of the kitchen counter or the coffee table or my bedroom, because I just genuinely don't think to check for my phone, keys, or wallet before I walk out the door.
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2: The U.S. Treasury quietly released its official financial report for 2025. It appears by its own numbers, the U.S. government seems insolvent. It's reported that the Treasury shows about $6 trillion in assets and over $47 trillion in liabilities. Add it all up and

Talk about getting a co-sign as an artist. That's Zach Top with I Never Lie. My name is Tori D, and he just got co-signed by one of the greatest, I think, artists of the 90s, Terry Clark, said that Zach Top is one of her top favorite artists, because he did a cover of some of her music, and she said, admittedly, I probably know his songs a little bit better than he knows mine, because, you know, he was a little young to be a Terry Clark fan, but that is still so cool that, like, somebody who came so far before him and paved the way for so many other country artists is out there supporting him. I just love the way that the country community comes together for each other. Like, you don't really see too many beefs where people are like, I'm not going to support them because they're new. Like, we just love each other in country music. I can say-

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0: Luke Combs back in the saddle. He is opening up his Vegas location of Category 10 here in the fall in Las Vegas, kind of at the same spot that Jimmy Buffett had his Margaritaville in the Flamingo Hotel. So if you're heading out to Vegas this fall, make sure you stop by. Send pics. I want to see what the inside looks like.
1: Yo, it's Russell Dickerson. This is Worth Your Wild. Fun fact about Worth Your Wild is Red Hot Chili Peppers are co-writers on this song because of the You're My Butterfly Sugar Baby reference in the song. Check it out right now.

0: Yo, it's Russell Dickerson, and that was Worth Your Wild.
1: We've got Keith. Mr. Billy. We've got Kenny.
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1: And we've got Kay. And that's just some of the K's. 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

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I hope you are having a great time. It's going to be a great week. I've got great music on the way too. Kenny Chesney, Jordan Davis, and

0: going to go see our daughter this weekend. We did, and we stayed at this beautiful resort, and you know what? I got the best massage I think I've ever gotten in my life. So, yeah, needless to say, I am ready for the week. I feel amazing, and self-care is so important. 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You should. 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And some days you just have to sit by a pool all day.
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0: Okay, Monterey Bay. That is definitely on the list, okay? In California, it is going to be so great for self-care. There's a lot to do, there's a lot to see, and a lot of relaxation. I love it. It's also one of the top spots for getting proposed to in marriage. I know. So you could do a lot there. You can bring your significant other, maybe change your whole entire life, and have a little self-care too. Kind of sounds like the perfect plan to me, if you ask me. I don't know. I'm always down for that.
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kind of funny. So there's a thread that's going viral right now on Reddit, and it's what's a statement or phrase that most girls or women would understand, but boys just will not get it. They just don't understand. And one of them is, it has pockets. I know when a dress has pockets, it is like everything.

0: Well, this is Bradley's favorite song. It's Max McNown, Better Me for You.
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0: Hey, it's Jacob Hackworth, and that was my new song. What took you so long?
1: Tim has one bad habit. Jelly Roll is not okay.
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is Kiki Garcia hanging with you. We are having a great week together, aren't we? I know. This is going to be a great week. I'm telling you right now, just so you know, okay? What's a simple gesture that women do that only other women will understand? I know. We're figuring some things out today, that's for sure.

0: It is Kiki Garcia and block the view of any fashion slippage. Now, if I say that to a woman, yeah, she's going to totally understand. And she's going to understand that I'm doing that to help her out. What's a simple gesture that women do that only other women will ever understand? The save me eye contact. Oh my goodness, I haven't done that in so long. Well, no, that's not true. I did it the other day when I was at work because someone was talking my ear off. So, we all know what that eye contact means. And you know what? We always are there for each other.
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1: Okay, I just learned something new. 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Yeah, this is a thing. I didn't know. 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

is going on? Is your week as good as mine? I hope so. I hope it's even better, actually. It is Kiki Garcia. I've got Ashley McBride on the

0: Yeah, hanging with you. Okay, so I don't really go out anymore too much because, well, let's be honest, I'm married and I work a lot. But I'm talking about gestures that women do that only other women will understand. And I was reading this list and one of them was so funny because, well, I miss it. I miss doing this one. It's the drunken 5-minute deep and meaningful convos you have in the bathroom with women that you'll probably never see again or talk to again. I have had the best conversations ever in the bathroom. I swear. I mean, I kind of feel bad for men. I actually wonder, do men do that too? 'Cause honestly, I don't even know. But if you do, then you know. It's the best combo you're ever going to have in your life.
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right, bestie. Maybe we're not drunk, but we are having deep conversations today. That is a good thing. If you want to keep them going, you know you could always reach out to me, KikiGarcia26. You can find me on Instagram. You can find me on TikTok. That is my favorite. You can find me all over the place, YouTube, LinkedIn. Yeah, I'm on all of them, except for Twitter. I don't know. Twitter bores me. I don't know why. So don't look for me there.

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0: we went away for the weekend and I already unpacked our bag. I know. Are you that person? I have to unpack as soon as I get home. I don't like having the bags around. Plus, I'm about to go on another trip for work. And so I feel like I need to be ready for it. And I need to start packing like right away, even though it's 2 weeks away. 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I pack way, way, way in advance. And I love it because you know what? But I always have everything I need.
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All right, so we're talking about packing for trips. I will admit, I'm also an overpacker, okay? And I'm also a shopper when I get there kind of person, too. 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

0: It is Kiki Garcia, and it is time for me to move out of here. 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

0: 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And Kane Brown put some miles on it. But Shaboozy? 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
1: Think 4-H is just about showing cattle and pigs? Well, think again. I'm C.J. Miller, and this is Hoosier Ag Today News, brought to you by the Indiana State Fair. 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Well, before we get to the Indiana State Fair, county fair season is well underway, and 4-H'ers across Indiana are showing off their projects. Eric Pfeiffer attended his local county fair and caught up with this impressive 4-H participant.
2: 13-year-old Tippecanoe County 4-H'er Audrey Spray stepped away from rinsing one of her family's 11 pigs at the fair to come chat with me about another project she had hanging in the exhibit hall. This one combining a 4-H skill with another passion of hers, basketball.
3: I did a sports poster on the historic high school gyms in Indiana.
2: On the poster were gyms like the Newcastle Fieldhouse, the largest high school gym in the world, Case Arena in Frankfurt, where the movie Blue Chips was shot, and the famed Hoosier Gym in Knightstown, where Gene Hackman roamed the sidelines in the film Hoosiers. Spray's favorite?
3: Probably the Hoosier Gym, because I got to play there with my basketball team.
2: Spray says just because you don't come from a farm or have livestock, that doesn't mean you can't get involved in 4-H.
3: There's so many projects, and I'm sure there's something that anyone will be interested in. You could do posters, farm scenes, home environment, sewing, baking, like a whole bunch of stuff, electric, photography. There's so many.
2: Spray tells Hoosier Ag Today her biggest lesson learned so far from 4-H.
3: It always gives back to you. You always are proud of your projects that you create. And, like, same with animals. You should be proud of what you turn in and, like, proud of what you show. Even if you don't get the best award, you still learned a lot from it.
2: Best of luck to Spray as she shows her pigs tomorrow night at the fair. And, by the way, all of those pigs named after WNBA or NBA players. And be sure to visit your county fair if there's still time so you can show support for the future leaders of our communities. I'm Eric Pfeiffer.
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5: Yeah, with Forcevo fungicide, growers are not only getting the newest three-mode of action fungicide in the marketplace today, we're seeing that visual response. 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
1: 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I'm C.J. 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
5: 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Decatur County REMC and Nine Star Connect are two of the first organizations in Indiana to sign their federal broadband equity, access, and deployment program contracts, marking a landmark movement in the effort to close the rural digital divide across the state. Decatur County REMC will receive $7,133,202 in BEAD funding, matched by $6,534,465 in cooperative investment to deploy fiber to the home broadband service to unserved communities and businesses in Decatur, Jennings, Ripley, Franklin, Rush, and Bartholomew counties. Nine Star Connect will receive $16,743,798, matched with $5,580,932 in cooperative investment for infrastructure in Hancock, Madison, Shelby, Henry, Rush, Decatur, and Fayette counties. The BEAD program, administered through the Indiana Broadband Office, is a federal initiative designed to close the rural digital divide by expanding access to high-speed internet for unserved and underserved communities across Indiana. John Cassidy, CEO of Indiana Electric Cooperative, states that when rural Indiana needed broadband and no one else was stepping up, Indiana's electric cooperatives did. Indiana cooperatives have independently invested to bring high-speed internet to families, farmers, and businesses that have gone without access this for far too long. Bede builds on that investment. We appreciate the hard work and dedication from the Indiana Broadband Office in making this investment possible. Decatur County REMC will deploy a fiber-to-the-home network delivering internet speeds of up to 2 Gbps, asymmetrical to member consumers. Construction is expected to begin in August, with the entire project scheduled for completion by August of 2027. Decatur County REMC will begin offering service as construction progresses, and consumers will be able to subscribe as soon as the fiber construction is completed in an area. All locations included in the project are expected to have service available by August of 2027. Kids Discovery Factory has received a transformative $500,000 Ready 2.0 Arts and Culture grant, marking another large public investment in the organization and moving the project one step closer to welcoming visitors into the world-class Children's Discovery Center focused on hands-on learning, creativity, and innovation. The highly competitive Ready 2.0 Arts and Culture grant was funded through a $65 million allocation by Lilly Endowment Incorporated, and projects were selected by the Indiana Economic Development Corporation and the Indiana Arts Commission. The goal of the grant is to invest in projects that advance arts and culture strategic plans crafted by each Ready region. Kids Discovery Factory addresses four of the five key priorities in the Accelerate Rural Indiana Strategic Plan: permanent placemaking in public art, heritage and cultural experience, youth culture and creative engagement, and administrative coordination, marketing, and regional communications. Grant funding will support new building mural and outdoor musical instruments, interactive exhibits across several galleries that explore the theme, Things Are Made Here, celebrating Indiana's manufacturing and craftsmanship, build out of key programmatic spaces in the museum, including the Artwork Studio and the Purdue InMac Design and Innovation Studio and the Spark Lab, and support key membership and visitor tracking software. Executive Director Emily Uden says that this investment will create opportunities for children to imagine, experience, build, and discover. The Ready 2.0 Arts and Culture grant is helping us create a destination that will inspire young people for generations while strengthening our region as a place where families want to live, work, and visit. Kids Discovery Factory is currently transforming a historic downtown Batesville building into a regional children's discovery center that will serve families across southeastern Indiana and beyond. The museum will feature 12 immersive exhibit galleries where children can harness the power of air, design, and build their own inventions, discover how products are made, experiment with light, experience the fascinating world of pollinators through imaginative play, and so much more. The museum is expected to welcome approximately 40,000 visitors annually and become an educational resource for schools, families, and community organizations throughout the region. David Allen Coe's kids are seeking long overdue family child support from his estate. David Allen Coe's biological children are seeking child and family support from his estate. In a group statement posted to Facebook, they say those costs he owed them are long overdue and unpaid. David Allen Coe died in April of 2026. He was 86 years old. He was a prominent figure of the outlaw country movement in the 70s. Coe also had a complicated relationship with his kids, from many of whom he was estranged. Two of those children, Tyler Mahan Coe and Tanya Montana Coe, elaborated on that after his death. Tyler described his dad as a difficult person to be close with, and Tanya said that she found out Coe had died via the internet and she wasn't given the chance to say goodbye. In addition to revealing their own findings, the Coe children are offering others in the music business a chance to file for any financial debts the singer left unpaid during his life. They posted instructions and a timeline for filing for anyone who has still unsettled financial partnerships with the late country star. According to their social media statement, Coe's descendants are hoping to prioritize transparency and family honor in their legal findings. The family says that people have attacked us for holding him accountable to the family obligation he walked away from during his life, but their actions are about restoring a longstanding injustice. Coe was prone to exaggeration on some of the details of his personal life, and it's difficult to verify all the facts of the details. He was married six times, but not all the details about his wives or exactly how all of the kids fit into the family tree are known. Eight children are listed as surviving descendants in the legal documents. So is Kimberly Coe, the singer's wife of 16 years at the time of death. A series of documents filed in Ohio's Hamilton County Probate Court in June and July include claims that Coe left hundreds of thousands of dollars in spousal and child support unpaid. One claim filed by the singer's ex-wife, Jody Lynn Coe, states that Coe owed her delinquent child support in the amount of $540,820.72 as of March 2017. That claim is seeking that amount plus interest at the rate of 12% per year as of 2026. That would bring the total amount owed to over $1 million. In a separate claim, Jody Lynn Liss Coe owed her $194,882 in spousal support as of March 2017. David Allen Coe's last will and testament, which he signed on November 25, 2025, states, "I have intentionally not provided for any of my children or their heirs in this last will and testament, and their omission is not the result of an accident or oversight." Coe's will bequeathed all personal property to Kimberly, including household furnishings, objects of art, jewelry, mementos, automobiles, and other purely personal, tangible effects and belongings, which I own at my death. We will continue to follow this story, and as more information becomes available, we'll pass that along.
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4: WTRE's weather forecast for Tuesday from NOAA.gov calls for a high of 84 degrees with a chance of showers and thunderstorms. For Tuesday evening, partly cloudy skies and a low of 64. Mostly sunny skies for Wednesday with a high of 74 degrees.
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0: 4-H, not just about the animals. I'm Eric Pfeiffer. This is Hoosier Ag Today.
1: I did a sports poster on the historic high school gyms in Indiana.
0: That's 13-year-old Tippecanoe County 4-H'er Audrey Spray, who combined a 4-H skill with another passion of hers, basketball. On that poster, gyms like the Newcastle Fieldhouse, Case Arena in Frankfort, and the famed Hoosier Gym in Knightstown, where Hoosiers was filmed. Spray says, just because you don't come from a farm or have livestock, that doesn't mean you can't get involved in 4-H.
1: There's so many projects, and I'm sure there's something that anyone will be interested in. You could do posters, farm scenes, home environment, sewing, baking, like a whole bunch of stuff, electric, photography.
0: Now, Spray does also have livestock. Best of luck to her as she shows her pigs tomorrow night at the fair. And be sure to visit your county fair if there's still time and support 4-H in your community. I'm Eric Pfeiffer, Hoosier Ag Today, Indiana's farm network for 20 years.
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7: WTRE's weather forecast for Tuesday from NOAA.gov calls for a high of 84 degrees with a chance of showers and thunderstorms. For Tuesday evening, partly cloudy skies and a low of 64. Mostly sunny skies for Wednesday with a high of 74 degrees.

0: Tree Country 1330 WTRE. Good morning, Tuesday. It's 8:11, and it's a little sticky out there this morning, but nothing too crazy. It is gonna. We're at 75 right now, on our way up to a high of 84. Storms this afternoon, so stay be on the lookout for those. We've got Community Matters coming up next. We'll have the Adult Center on at 8:30.
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0: 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We'll talk about that coming up now in Community Matters, brought to you by Canelli and Daughters. We have the Hands of Hope Food Giveaway. That's August 1st from 10 a.m. to 12 p.m. And on Wednesday, August 19th from 1 to 3 p.m., that's held at the Lifeline Wesleyan Church on Moscow Road. With questions, call 663-6230. 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It's sponsored by the Clarksburg Christian Church. It is their Vacation Bible School. This is going to be on August 1st at 11 a.m. It's located on County Road 700 East, just outside of Greensburg. It's a Bible adventure. It looks like August 14th and 15th from 6 to 7:30. And August 16th with a service, church picnic on that last day at 11:15. We have got the Spring Hill Presbyterian Church, their annual pork chop dinner coming up August 7th from 4:30 until 7:30 p.m. at the Clarksburg Fire Station. It is a pork chop, corn on the cob, baked beans, applesauce, and homemade desserts. They have a children's meal of a hot dog if you'd rather. Carryouts available, and it's $15. That's located at 3954 East County Road, 640 North. The Bethel Apostolic Church on West Hendricks here in town will be having a monthly food pantry available to anyone in need. It's the second Thursday of the month from 5 to 7 p.m. The library is a busy place to be, and I think the summer reading has finished, right? It is done. They concluded that this last weekend. The Bread of Life is sharing, they're hosting a CPR class. This is on August 6th. They're encouraging the community to reserve their spot because space is limited. Cost is $25. You can call 812-663-1055 to get registered. The St. John's Lutheran Church of Napoleon will have their monthly smorgasbord dinner. That's ham, German hot potato salad, casseroles, homemade coffee, cakes, etc. on Thursday, August 6th. Serving is from 4:30 to 7:30, and everyone's welcome. Carryouts are $14 per person. You can call Jim if you've got questions, 812-614-0389. Cleo Duncan is working on her project to collect donations for our active military. It's care packages. She's also looking for names as well to send those out to. You need to give those to her in writing. Cleo's number is 812-614-1466. They're looking for items such as chapsticks, note cards, hard candies, wet wipes, Kool-Aid powders, pens, pencils, all of that kind of good stuff to help bring a little bit of home to our soldiers. You can drop your donations off at the Branch Gathering Place and Coffee House on North Broadway on the downtown square. It's the Back to School Bash. It's unbelievable. Brought to you by the Health Department and the Greensburg Daily News. This is going to take place this Saturday from 11 a.m. to 2 p.m. They've got backpacks, school supplies, hot dog lunch, face painting, community resources, a bounce house, sports physicals, vaccinations, birth certificates, door prizes, touch a truck, and lots of fun. Looks like they're going to be doing some hearing, dental, and vision screenings as well. All while supplies last, you do need to pre-register for sports physicals, 812-663-8301. Electronics recycling coming up on August 8th from 9 to 11 at the fairgrounds. The proceeds go to the Agape Center for this one. The Decatur County Recycled Mask Art Show is about to be underway. Your recycled artwork submissions will be accepted August 1st through the 29th at Art on the Square Gallery. That's downtown. Wednesdays and Thursdays, 11 to 3:30, and Friday, 2 to 6, Saturday, 11 to 2. You're going to create a mask, and its artwork must be 90% recycled materials, two-dimensional, and no larger than 16 by 20. The Tree City Fall Festival, hard to believe we're talking about that already, is excited to announce that

0: course. And then coming up on August 11th, they will have a lunch and learn. It's their small business series, part three, business succession planning. We're going to talk with these folks coming up at 10 o'clock today. It's the 5th Annual Southern Indiana Truck Convoy. 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This is at the Ripley County Fairgrounds. 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It's a weekly divorce support group at the First Baptist Church, and this will start August 3rd and run through the 26th of October. Steve Delf and Shirley Hunter are the facilitators. It's on Monday nights, and you can call them at 812-261-8880. The next community cookout coming up will be the big one. It's the National Night Out in celebration of America's 250. This will be held at North Park from 5 to 8 p.m. on that Thursday night. So that's August 20th. That'll be also the weekend of the Power of the Past as well. So a lot going on that weekend. Coming up, it's the Adult Center, and today is Tuesday the 21st, and we've got Euchre at noon, at 1, and Mystery Book Club also at 1. Bingo tomorrow, brought to you by Fry Family Tax Service, Bridge and Tonk at 1, and on Thursday is the Big Breakfast. It's a public is welcome, and it's a free will offering. Looks like coming up next week, they've got Euchre and Bridge as well, and Bingo is brought to you by Mr. and Mrs. P. Euchre tournament's the first Saturday of every month, so not this weekend, but the next weekend at the Greensburg Adult Center. That will start at 12:30. Doors open at 11:30, and you cannot be late. Coming up at the library today. Nothing on for today. Tomorrow will be Writing Warriors. That's a teen program, grades 6 through 12. And on Thursday will be preschool play day ice painting at 10 a.m. And at 1 will be the Pinterest project of the month. It's citrus stamped towels. And Friday is called That's a Wrap. It's a teen program because, believe it or not, school is going to be back in session just, I think, exactly 2 weeks from today. They are back in, which I find it so hard to believe because summer just started. We did wrap up the fair last week, though, so we knew it was coming. We just didn't know when it was going to hit, but lo and behold, it is here. We're going to head across town now. We've got Mark with us from Buy Right. Good morning, Mark.
1: Well, good morning, Emily. How you doing this morning?
0: I'm doing great. How are you?
1: Oh, just fine. Kind of looking forward to disliked Emily weather coming up here in the next few days.
0: I know. We're going to dip back into the 70s. I'm going to have to get a sweatshirt out.
1: And they're even talking like, did I hear it right, in the 50s?
0: Yes.
1: In the evening?
0: I know. What's up with this?
1: Well, I don't know, but I'm kind of enjoying it. and, I mean, it's, you know, it's not August yet, but it's kind of close to it, so this is perfect.
0: Well, okay. I'll let you guys have a few days. It has been awfully warm the last couple weeks, so we'll take it, right?
1: Well, I appreciate you cutting us some slack a little bit, yeah.
0: I try. I think we're going to get some storms today, it looks like. So be aware. Be on the lookout.
1: That's what it sounds like. So, yeah, everybody be a heads up later on today. So hopefully nothing too threatening or anything, but. So, but anyway, here it is, July the 21st, another Thrifty Tuesday. And you know what? I got all three of these are fresh, like right out of the toaster oven, this morning.
0: Okay. Right out of the toaster oven. I love it.
1: Yeah. And I'm just going to start off here with this first one. It's actually kind of fitting, for some of the clouds in the sky. It's a nice cloudy gray. 2020 Ford Escape. It's the SEL trim line. So it's got a few options to it. Plus, it is an all-wheel drive. So if you're worried about later on this fall and this winter, why a little inclement driving coming in, here's a good vehicle. You've got heated cloth seats in the front along with the heated steering wheel in this Escape. It does have the blind spot warning system with it, plus the lane departure.

0: Sure. You've got a power seat on the driver's side, plus it's got the power tailgate as well, and a remote start, too, on the key fob, too. In fact, all three of these, we got the remote start with them option. It was a one owner, actually a local bought vehicle, so there's another option for you. If you get a vehicle that you're trying to sell on your own, why, bring it over and let us take a look at it. And somebody, I probably forgot a few options in this baby, but somebody is going to enjoy this 2020 Ford Escape for less than $16,000. So I thought that was a perfect way to start a Tuesday off.
1: I think so.
0: Now, next up, and maybe you're still looking for an SUV, but want something just a little bit newer. Well, we got a nice silver 2022 Chevy Equinox. It's the LS trim line. But you know what? For an LS, it's got the remote start. You do have, it is an all-wheel drive as well. It's got the power windows locked. So of course, all three of these, you got a backup camera. And all three of these got the AM/FM stereo along with satellite. Plus Bluetooth hookup in all three of these vehicles. And all three of them do have a great air conditioning system in them, which is still, even though it might get a rest here later on this week, it's still much needed yet until at least probably October or November. It also was a one-owner, accident-free extra lease return on this one. And somebody is going to enjoy this 2022 Chevy Equinox. Like I said, it is an all-wheel drive for less than $18,000. So
1: look at you've got the deals today, sir.
0: I would like to think so. Now, this next one up, it just kind of misses Thrifty Tuesday standards a little bit.
1: Okay.
0: But it's a sharp-looking car. I thought it needed to be mentioned. We got a nice velvet red 2024 Nissan Altima. Anybody not too familiar with the Altimas? Well, it's a nice midsize sedan, kind of really similar to the more popular Chevy Malibu or the Ford Fusion. So it'll comfortably seat four, possibly five people. It does have a large trunk space with it. And you know what? This velvet red plus those good-looking polished aluminum wheels underneath of it. Why, I know this is way too early to be thinking about it, but this baby would make somebody a nice prom car. That's just how sharp a looking car this is. And like I said, it does have a remote start. It's got a power seat in the driver's side. Of course, it does have, being that new, a 2024. It's got the blind spot warning system with it, plus the lane departure. Tilt steering and cruise control with all three of these. And you know what? Even though this is a mid-sized car, it's still rated at 27 miles a gallon in the city and 39 out on the highway. So here's a nice mid-sized car that could average you 35, 36 miles a gallon, maybe a little bit better. And it, too, was a one-owner, accident-free extra lease return. And somebody is going to enjoy this Nissan Altima. Like I said, that velvet red and those good-looking wheels underneath of it. It's a super sharp car for less than $21,000. So, and plus, I wanted to throw out there, too, something else that we haven't done for a few years here at Buy Right is back on our back lot. We've got some cars lined up. They haven't been inspected or anything, and whether they would be for sale just completely as is. But we've got a few cars and trucks, and I think there's a van back here, too, that we're just selling it basically at our wholesale cost. So anybody looking for a vehicle that maybe they know that they're going to have to do some work to, but they're fairly cheap to begin with. Give us a call or come out and take a look at them, because like I said, we've got them up for sale, and they're available back here. So other than that, Emily, why, you can always find us here at 920 North Michigan. You can reach us at 812-662-9922, or like I said, just come out and see us. We're here till 6 tonight, and tomorrow's our short day. We're only here from 8 to 5 on Wednesday, but other than that, why, have a great day.
1: All right, Mark, thanks so much. We'll send them your way. Watch the sky, because like I said, it's going to storm later today.
0: That's exactly right. Be careful out there. So thank you, Emily, and we'll talk to you tomorrow.
1: Sounds great, Mark. Have a great day.
0: You too. Bye.
1: Bye. It's 8:29. We've got Hoosier Ag Today coming up next.
2: 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U.S. and Iran hostilities have spurred higher gasoline prices, and crude has gone higher too, even though it sold off quietly for a while Monday. It then rebounded to finish a dollar higher at $83.50 a barrel. AAA's Indiana average for regular unleaded at $3.35 was down a half cent yesterday. Diesel $5 and steady. Corn bids at Indiana ethanol plants ended at $4.64.50 at Clymers. Rensselaer $4.44. Claypool's bean bid $12.56.25. I'm Andy Eubank. Hoosier Ag Today, Indiana's farm network for 20 years.
3: Celebrating America's 250th with the Greensburg Decatur County Public Library. Did you know? Abraham Lincoln spent his younger days in Indiana from ages 7 to 21. In 1816, the Lincoln family settled a 160-acre tract in Spencer County. Lincoln helped his father clear land, farm, and build a log cabin while occasionally doing odd jobs like cutting wood for river steamboats. 1830, the family moved to Illinois. Today, the Lincoln Boyhood National Memorial in Lincoln City preserves the original family farm.
4: It's time for Today in Country Music History, brought your way by Mueller Insurance Agency. It's July 21st, and on this day in 1898, born in Copper Creek, Virginia, was country musician, singer, and songwriter Sarah Carter, the lead singer on most of the recordings of the historic Carter Family Act in the 20s and 30s. Carter was inducted as part of the Carter Family in the Country Music Hall of Fame in 1970, along with Bill Monroe. In 1993, her image appeared on the U.S. Postal stamp honoring the Carter family. Carter died January 8, 1979, at the age of 80. 1951, Lefty Frizzell was inducted into the Grand Ole Opry. Frizzell has been cited as influencing prominent country singers like George Jones, Merle Haggard, Roy Orbison, and Willie Nelson. He was the first artist to achieve 4 songs in the top 10 on the country music Billboard charts at one time. 1965, born on this day, was Sidney Cox, a banjo, dobro, guitar, and vocals with the Cox family, who were featured on the soundtrack to the 2000 film Oh Brother, Where Art Thou? 1972, born on this day in Calgary, Alberta, Canada, was country music artist Paul Brandt. He made his mark on the country music charts with the single My Heart Has a History, propelling him to international success and making him the first male Canadian country singer to reach the top 10 of the Billboard Hot Country Songs chart in the U.S. since Hank Snow. 1973, Jeannie Pruitt was number one on the charts with Satin Sheets, the singer's second studio album. The album contained Pruitt's first major hit and signature song of the same name as the album. The single reached number one on the charts. In 1999, American singer, guitarist, and professional baseball player Charlie Pride received a Star of the Hollywood Walk of Fame. His greatest musical success came in the late 60s and early to mid-70s when he was the best-selling performer for RCA Records. During the peak years of his recording career, between 66 and 87, he had 52 top 10 hits on the Billboard Hot Country Songs chart, 30 of which made it to number one. 2003, the Rascal Flatts video, I Melt, came under fire by conservative groups because it contained brief scenes of nudity. Eventually, Rascal Flatts released an edited version of the video, which aired during daytime hours on the two country music-oriented networks. 2006, Dixie Chicks, The Accidents and Accusations World Tour kicked off at the Joe Louis Arena in Detroit. It was their first tour where tickets were sold after the scandal which ensued in 2003 when lead singer Natalie Maines publicly criticized President George W. Bush at Shepherd's Bush Empire in London, leading to intense criticism of the group. Initial ticket sales were far below expectations, with dates in Memphis, Oklahoma City, Fresno, and Indianapolis dropped from the tour schedule. 2007, Mindy McCready was arrested for misdemeanor battery and resisting arrest after getting into a drunken violent fight with her mother. The singer was also charged with violating her probation. 2008, Carrie Underwood released Just a Dream, the fourth single from her second studio album, Carnival Ride. That song became Underwood's sixth straight number one country single, as well her seventh number one single overall. Song was nominated for 2010 Grammy Award for Best Female Country Vocal Performance. 2009, Brad Paisley performed at the White House in celebration of country music. Country music at the White House was streamed live on the White House website, as well as a special on Great American Country. In 2010, Wynonna Judd, along with her daughter and tour manager, were involved in a head-on collision in Salt Lake City, Utah, on their way to a sushi restaurant. The three of them were taken to a hospital where their injuries were treated, and all three were released at midnight that evening. In 2015, pedal steel guitarist Buddy Emmons died of a heart attack in Nashville. He was widely regarded as the world's foremost pedal steel guitarist of his day and was inducted into the Steel Guitar Hall of Fame. In 1980, he recorded with artists including Linda Ronstadt, the Everly Brothers, Ray Price, Judy Collins, and Ray Charles. And in 2017, Australian country singer-songwriter Jeff Mack died at the age of 94. He wrote the song I've Been Everywhere, which became popular in North America when adapted for Hank Snow. More than 130 cover versions of that song have since been recorded. And that is Today in Country Music History, brought your way by Mueller Insurance Agency.
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7: 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We've got Sarah in with the Greensburg Adult Center. I was just reading through your calendar on Community Matters, and goodness gracious, busy as always.
9: Mary, you thought July was busy. Wait till we flip the page to August.
7: Is that right? We filled it up.
9: It's filled up, but it's also bare because one of the programs on Thursday, we had to drop it out temporarily.
7: Okay.
9: So we do have a couple of Thursdays in August with something I don't like, which is called a day of nothing.
7: Oh no. And we've got to find an activity.
9: Actually, there's, yeah. So there's two of them.
7: So August, if you're out there and you have an activity for the senior center, call Sarah.
9: Call me. Okay. We need something on the 6th and the 13th.
7: The 6th and the 13th.
9: Because I don't like blank days, but I'm not sure. I'm thinking about throwing Scrabble and Yahtzee in there just to see if
7: To have something,
9: but I'm working on that for the rest of the day once we get back. So.
7: Okay, we're going to find something.
9: But other than that, the calendar's jam-packed.
7: I love that.
1: There's so much coming. To this week's your big breakfast.
9: Yes, breakfast on Thursday.
1: What are we having this month?
9: This month is pancakes.
1: Oh, fun.
9: So from 8 to 9:30, we'll have pancakes, sausage, scrambled eggs, juice, coffee.
1: All the
9: Come
1: good.
9: Fill up your belly and
1: have some good social interaction.
9: Yes.
1: Yes, good fellowship. I'm just going to tease this. Senior movie, making a return. Stay tuned.
9: Sweet.
1: Yes.
9: I was going to ask, but I was afraid.
1: Don't be afraid.
9: So I'm glad that you can throw that in there.
1: I can say that much. My mom's probably gritting her teeth right now, but it's okay. I can say that much.
9: Bite the tongue, girl.
1: That's right. That's what she's saying. I'm probably going to get a message here in just a moment, but yeah. We'll not be back in August, but.
9: Okay. Biscuits and gravy will be back in August and September.
1: Oh.
9: So we'll see.
1: We'll see. That's right.
9: May and July are kind of slower breakfast months, so it's easier to adjust with the pancakes. And we have, most people like the biscuits and gravy, but some like the change to pancakes. So,
1: and I can see that.
9: Yeah.
1: A little variety in life.
9: Absolutely. You don't want the same thing every time.
1: Right. We got to switch it up.
9: We do.
1: So no reservations needed for breakfast.
9: No
1: right?
9: reservations needed for breakfast. Yep.
1: Who's working the griddle this month?
9: It will be Bonnie Williams.
1: Maybe I should come work the griddle one month.
9: Go for it.
1: I don't know. They may not want my pancakes.
9: Can you get up and be there at 7:15?
1: Oh, I can do it. Yeah.
9: Okay.
1: I can do that. We may have, you never know. Never know when I'm going to pop up.
9: All right.
1: Yes.
9: I'll be on my best behavior.
1: Oh, you don't have to be. We'll have fun, right?
9: Yes, ma'am.
1: Yes.
9: Yes.
1: I need to learn how to make the pancakes in different designs, you know? Like the Optimist. Or the Kiwanis at Fall Festival.
9: Mm-hmm.
1: They have their pancake breakfast in the basement of the church.
9: Yes.
1: They can make Mickey Mouse.
9: Okay.
1: Yeah. I'm going to have to work on those skills.
9: I tried some molds to shape pancakes when Caleb was little, and it didn't work so well. So
1: gave up on that
9: one. My kids get what they look like.
1: They get pancakes.
9: Mm-hmm.
1: Round circle pancakes.
9: Right.
1: It's roundish.
9: And they all taste the same anyway, so.
1: Doesn't
9: what makes
1: anything.
9: The difference?
1: Yeah. That's right. Very good.
9: When we went to Pigeon Forge about a month ago, they had teddy bear pancakes for the kids.
1: Well, that's fun.
9: Yeah.
1: It's very fun.
9: Mm-hmm.
1: I don't think I'm that good.
9: No.
1: Yeah.
9: No, I think they've had lots of practice, though.
1: I won't even try that one.
9: Nope.
1: What else is happening at this end?
9: Well, I do have a little bit of sad news.
1: Oh, no.
9: Want to thank John Allgaier, but after 3 years, the Euchre tournament is no more.
1: Oh, no.
9: He was ready to retire from it. We advertised for a new host and contacted a few of the regulars from the tournament, and we didn't get any takers. So July, unfortunately, was our last Euchre tournament.
1: July's the end.
9: Yeah.
1: So someone's listening, and they say, you know what? I'm going to head this up.
9: Give me a call.
1: Okay. We're still open to the idea.
9: We're still open to the idea, but we got to make a decision in the next day or so because I'm about ready to print the newsletter.
1: Okay. So we might have to take the month of August off.
9: Correct.
1: Worst case scenario.
9: Worst case scenario.
1: Okay. But if you're out there thinking, I could do this.
9: If you could do it. It would be best if you've done it before, but.
1: What goes into organizing it? Tell us what John did. So someone out there could be like, I could do that.
9: Well, you have to organize the scorecards, set the tables up. There's a grid that his daughter made to key it in so you know what the payoff is based on how many players you have.
1: Okay.
9: I've helped John a couple of times, so I know enough to be dangerous. But most questions we were directing his way just because it's his brainchild.
1: He's the one in charge.
9: So I can get you, if you've got more extensive questions, I can get you hooked up with him.
1: And he probably could train you maybe for a month. Would he train?
9: I think he would.
1: Okay.
9: Yeah.
1: So if you're listening and that is intriguing to you and you enjoy the Euchre tournament and you can help out.
9: Let me know.
1: All right.
9: 812-663-2232. If I don't pick it up, chances are I'm on the phone. So leave me a message or shoot me an email at adultcenter@etczone.com, and we'll see what happens.
1: We'll work on it. All right.
9: Yes. So
1: we'll see what we can do.
9: That's right. So now let's move on with some positive stuff.
1: Let's get the good stuff going.
9: All right. In August, our lunch.
1: What's it going to be?
9: We have something special.
1: Oh.
9: We are having fresh garden corn cut off the cob and prepared. I'm so excited about this. My stomach doesn't like corn, but I think we're going to have a day where it's we're just going to eat it anyway. Because love me some fresh garden corn.
1: So
9: I can't grow corn at our house because of the walnut trees.
1: Okay.
9: So
1: you have to enjoy elsewhere.
9: I'll enjoy someone else's. And it's not going to be just corn. We are going to have pulled pork barbecue sandwiches, cheesy potatoes, and our dessert is going to be fruit pizza.
1: Maybe I'm coming for lunch.
9: Okay. You can do both.
1: I could do both. Breakfast and lunch.
9: You can become an honorary food committee member.
1: I love it. That lunch sounds delicious.
9: It does. I'm really excited about it.
1: And the fact they're going to take the corn off the cob for me, even better.
9: Yes. So that is exciting.
1: When do you need reservations for that lunch?
9: I need them by noon on August the 7th. That's the deadline. But some of our more special meals, which I'm assuming this is going to be one, they fill up kind of quick. And once we get to 60, I have to cut it off because I don't have seats.
1: Okay.
9: So if you are excited about pulled pork, cheesy potatoes, and fresh garden corn with some fruit pizza for dessert, let's start calling and getting a list now to make sure that you have a spot.
1: Can't go wrong with that meal. I don't care
9: no,
1: who
9: ma'am.
1: You are.
9: I know.
1: No way.
9: Nope. That's perfect.
1: And it's fixed for you. Even better.
9: And we use plastic silverware and styrofoam plates. So guess what? No dishes either.
1: It's a great day.
9: Plus, you can hang out with your friends and then play bingo when we're done.
1: Life is good.
9: It is.
1: Very good. What day is that again?
9: That is on Wednesday, August 12th.
1: Okay, so get those reservations in.
9: Yes, the sooner the better.
1: This one will fill up. I can feel it.
9: Yes. I was surprised the cookout filled up as quickly as it did.
1: So no messing around, guys.
9: Nope. Get them in there if you're interested.
1: And, you know, this is a good opportunity. If you've never been to a lunch or a breakfast, new to the center maybe, and you're hearing about it, you get to meet a lot of people.
9: Yes.
1: So this will be a nice introduction to some new people.
9: Yes.
1: Socialization.
9: I've had a couple new people in the last couple weeks, so I'm very excited about that. Bingo is a great way to meet someone if you're new. I have several people that are very welcoming. And they'll take you around, introduce you to people, and they brought some people out of their shells.
1: I love it.
9: Which I love. We had a gentleman that came, was very, very quiet. Started out just playing euchre, very, very quiet with the group. I invited him to lunch one day, and then he met one of my very social bingo players. And now he comes to bingo every week, whether there's food or not.
1: Love
9: and
1: it.
9: He talks. So that's exciting.
1: Those are the successes we love to hear.
9: Yes.
1: Very good. So, now, crafts with Connie. Is Connie back this month?
9: Connie is not back for August.
1: Okay.
9: Things are still in the works for that one because Sadie Jo will be in school.
1: That's right.
9: So stay tuned. That one will be on the 20th. And I will be back on the 18th, so you'll have to
1: stay tuned.
9: You'll have to stay tuned. Watch the Facebook page or the newsletter, because I'll have the details then.
1: Okay.
9: But I'm still working to
1: solidify
9: them. So
1: August is it's a transition month for everybody, because school is going back, people are getting back to normal schedule, so it's just hard to get everybody back in the groove.
9: Yeah. In July, with the fair, the heat, July is really a slow month for me.
1: Absolutely.
9: Which, that's fine. Everybody has to go do everything. And then if they're out being social at the fair, that's great. So I just want you out and social.
1: That's right.
9: Because that's what you need.
1: Gets everybody going. Keeps them going.
9: Keeps them going. And if you can come to the center and get food with it, it's even better.
1: That's right. We love a good meal.
9: We do.
1: You had your second garage sale since we've seen you.
9: We did.
1: How did that go?
9: We made another $600.
1: Wow.
9: And we had we had a few things left over, but nothing crazy. So we are taking what we had left and donating it to the Mountain Mission, Kentucky-Tennessee border area. And there are a few larger items, which if you watch my personal Facebook page, are going to be going up for sale.
1: Okay.
9: I'm just trying to get the newsletter done and a few other things.
1: And that will cut. That's to follow.
9: To follow. Yeah. My first excuse was vacation, then it was the fair. So it just kind of keeps getting backburnered, but
1: it's going to happen.
9: It will happen. There's a antique high chair, a bike, a television, a chair, an ottoman, and they're going to be priced to sell.
1: All right.
9: So if you're in need of any of those items, give me a call.
1: Love that.
9: Or keep an eye on Facebook because they'll be out there.
1: They're coming out.
9: They're coming out.
1: What else do we have coming up at the center?
9: Every Wednesday we have bingo, of course. This Wednesday it's sponsored by Fry Family Tax Service. On the 29th, it's Mr. and Mrs. P. Then August 5th will be Wendy Blake with Keller Williams Realty. The 12th will be Morning Breeze. The 19th will be The Willows. And August 26th is Manderly Healthcare.
1: Very nice. Out of Osgood, so, right?
9: Yes.
1: Great to have them on board.
9: So we're still filling in. I do have a fourth Wednesday sponsor now. So as soon as I get done with the few that I filled in to bridge the gaps, we will have a full sponsor again.
1: A permanent.
9: So, yes.
1: Oh, very nice. Do we get to know who it is yet?
9: Not quite.
1: Oh, not yet.
9: Yep.
1: We're teasing a lot today.
9: We are.
1: I love that.
9: Shame on us.
1: No, I love that.
9: So,
1: very good.
9: Yeah.
1: You, and then there's different card games that happen throughout the week as well.
9: Monday and Tuesday is Euchre, 1 o'clock. It's open to the public. If it's been a while since you played Euchre, they'll give you a little refresher. Did have a new person come out and play last week, so that was really cool. People start getting there about 12:40, 12:45, socialize a little bit. They play 12 games on Monday, 10 games on Tuesday, so you're usually done by 3 or 3:30.
1: Okay, a nice afternoon.
9: Yes.
1: Now, I believe, was it Canasta you had added? No, there was a game you were...
9: I added Pinochle.
1: Pinochle, that's right.
9: Yes.
1: How's that going?
9: That's going well. They play every other Friday at 9 o'clock.
1: Okay.
9: I have someone coordinating players with me, or for me, so that we have... the four people, but if you are a Pinochle player and you are interested in playing, they'll play again on the 31st. Just give me a call at the center. I'll get you hooked up with Brenda and get you in the rotation.
1: Get you in the circle.
9: Mm-hmm.
1: Pinochle circle.
9: There's about, Sadie would kill me, there's about six or seven of them. And they kind of rotate them in and out just depending upon people's schedules.
1: Okay.
9: So.
1: And then is it bingo size that was happening?
9: Bingo size was happening, but that's on pause right now.
1: Okay. That's on pause. So. Is chair yoga coming back?
9: Chair yoga will be back in September.
1: Okay.
9: It runs September to May.
1: Again, August is that transitional month back to normalcy of the world. So.
9: And that's when a lot of the extra things on my calendar are private events that, like, people have banquets and things like that. So I have, I think, four private events on August, which fills up the calendar.
1: I say the senior center's going to stay busy.
9: We are.
1: Yeah.
9: On August the 13th, we're having another Dairy Queen sponsor night.
1: Fun!
9: So from 4 to 8, come out and get your ice cream. 10% of the sales will come back to the center as a donation.
1: It's a very good cause.
9: It is a good cause.
1: So ice cream for a good cause.
9: Yeah,
1: you can't
9: go
1: wrong.
9: I'm hoping for no rain and a warm day that will kind of persuade people to come out and get some ice cream.
1: Well, you know, school will just be in for a couple weeks, so parents are tired by that point.
9: Yes.
1: It's time for a night out.
9: Absolutely.
1: So August 13th?
9: August 13th from 4 to 8.
1: All right. Dairy Queen sponsor night.
9: Yes.
1: You've got all kinds of good stuff happening.
9: I'm trying to look at the calendar and make sure I haven't missed anything else.
1: You know, we did not hear, what was Sadie Joe's second craft that she did in July? We heard about the first craft she did in June.
9: She had beads and she did bracelets and keychains.
1: Oh, very fun.
9: So there were some solid color beads and then like some fancy sparkly beads.
1: Oh, very nice.
9: So we had enough supply, so most of the people got to make both.
1: I love that.
9: If they wanted both.
1: I love that you worked to incorporate her into the scene.
9: Well, she loves to do it.
1: I know she loves to go visit.
9: She does. Yeah. And she's having fun hiding the items in the newsletter.
1: Oh.
9: Because we started that back in February.
1: Okay.
9: I hit a Cupid heart.
1: Okay.
9: And then it's kind of kept going because it's kind of a fun thing. And can I find it? Can I not find it? And she was just dead set that she was going to hide it last month. And it was a birthday cake for the USA's birthday. And she put it on the card room page on the Ace of Diamonds.
1: Oh.
9: So she had the Ace of Cakes instead of the Ace of Diamonds.
1: So creative.
9: And that one went, that was the most popular so far.
1: Okay.
9: Being found.
1: Okay.
9: So this month she has decided that it needs to be a pencil since it's back to school.
1: Okay.
9: But she'll be there tomorrow, so she'll probably hide the pencil tomorrow.
1: Okay. Is she ready to go back to school?
9: She wants to go back for the socialization. She does not necessarily the academic, but she misses her friends.
1: Absolutely.
9: So.
1: Very good. The senior center is located where?
9: We're at 905 East Main Street. Just be kind of careful right now because it's very difficult to turn in and out of our parking lot with the extra traffic.
1: Main is a busy street at the moment.
9: It's very busy. But if you get to Stones, go down to the library and turn around and come back.
1: You'll find
9: you. You'll right find there. Me.
1: That's right.
9: Yep.
1: Phone number?
9: 812-663-2232.
1: All right.
9: We do have a Facebook page. It's Greensburg Adult Center. If you have trouble finding it, bring your phone or device to the center and I'll help you.
1: All right. Very good. Any other activities that we missed out on?
9: Not that I can see.
1: Okay. Breakfast this Thursday.
9: Breakfast Thursday from 8 to 9:30.
1: Okay. And then lunch reservations are open.
9: They are open for pulled pork barbecue sandwiches, cheesy potatoes, fresh garden corn, and fruit pizza. The sooner the better, but the cutoff is August the 7th. When we get close, I will throw something on Facebook. Hey, only 10 seats remain. Just so people can kind of get an idea in case they forget.
1: And the day for lunches?
9: It is on the 12th of August.
1: Very good.
9: If you have any ideas for activities as things are starting to slow down, I'd love to add something to the calendar. We'll try Scrabble. We'll try Yahtzee. Anything that suits your fancy. I just want people to come out and have fun.
1: All right.
9: There's also the library and the never-ending puzzle.
1: Never ending.
9: And the puzzle library.
1: Yes.
9: So.
1: You've got it all down there.
9: We have plenty of things to keep you out of trouble or to meet someone new to get into trouble with.
1: That's what we prefer.
9: That's what I like, yes.
1: Live life to the fullest.
9: New partners in crime.
1: That's right. Sarah, thanks so much for coming in. We enjoy every month.
9: Thank you.
1: And we'll look forward. Maybe we'll announce next month. We've teased about the senior movie.
9: Okay.
1: And we've teased about a new bingo sponsor.
9: So, yeah, we'll stop teasing and we'll be nice.
1: We'll be nice next
9: month.
1: That's right. It's 8:56 on Tree Country 1330.

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5: 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The BEAD program, administered through the Indiana Broadband Office, is a federal initiative designed to close the rural digital divide by expanding access to high-speed internet for unserved and underserved communities across Indiana. John Cassidy, CEO of Indiana Electric Cooperative, states that when rural Indiana needed broadband and no one else was stepping up, Indiana's electric cooperatives did. Indiana cooperatives have independently invested to bring high-speed internet to families, farmers, and businesses that have gone without access for far too long. 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We appreciate the hard work and dedication from the Indiana Broadband Office in making this investment possible. Decatur County RUMC will deploy a fiber-to-the-home network delivering internet speeds of up to 2 Gbps, symmetrical to member consumers. Construction is expected to begin in August, with the entire project scheduled for completion by August of 2027. Decatur County RUMC will begin offering service as construction progresses, and consumers will be able to subscribe as soon as the fiber construction is completed in an area. All locations included in the project are expected to have service available by August of 2027.
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7: WTRE's weather forecast for Tuesday from NOAA.gov calls for a high of 84 degrees with a chance of showers and thunderstorms. For Tuesday evening, partly cloudy skies and a low of 64. Mostly sunny skies for Wednesday with a high of 74 degrees.
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0: Tree Country 1330 WTRE 921, the Decatur County Community Foundation joining us. We've got both of you this morning.
1: Good morning.
0: Good morning. Well, you just came through a really busy season because we had scholarships and we had the grants. And
2: we're breathing a little now.
3: Yeah.
0: But then mental health's going to open back up, right?
3: Yep. Oh, yeah.
0: It never stops.
3: So that's on both of, we made lists independent of one another, and it's funny how they crossed over.
0: They compare, don't they?
3: Yes, they do.
2: But we should definitely talk mental health first.
3: Yeah. So the Mental Health Committee has met and talked about things and tried to figure out where we stand. There are a couple of things that we funded, like out in the schools and such, that we're trying to get some feedback from them on what it looks like going forward, but we do think that we've got some funding available. So from August 1st to September 1st, we've opened it up. You go onto our website and you'll find where to apply for a grant. If somebody's out there that wants to do something and wants a little more clue about what we're looking for, we do have a request for proposals, kind of a sheet that tells you what they're really looking at strongly and what they're less likely to consider. We don't want people to waste their time filling out something if what they have in mind doesn't fit into what we feel we're lacking in the community. So you're welcome to reach out to the Community Foundation at 812-662-6364. And if you give us your email address, we can email it to you, or you can stop in and pick up a sheet. I don't know. Do we have it posted anywhere? Like, is it where they can pick it up off the website, or
2: it is downloadable on the website? Yep, you can definitely download.
3: She's
2: it.
3: She's so good.
2: Yeah, it's right there on the homepage.
3: It's kind of weird. I never go to my own right. website, so I have right. no clue.
2: Yeah, but it's in a big fluorescent box, so you can't miss it.
3: There you go. So those who have asked, let's see. Yeah, I told someone last night I'd send it to them this morning. So if you're listening, get on there and look at it.
0: Yeah, I think it's important. Like, obviously, the mental health grant stuff's been going on now for
3: 2 years. We're about 2 years.
0: And so, like, there's been a lot of background work that's gone into looking at what the community needs.
2: Mm-hmm. And that is where the CIT team was evolved out of. We've got the community health care clinic that started their mental health opportunities. So there are a lot of things that have developed as a result of the mental health grant. And we should acknowledge that this is all thanks to a Lilly Endowment grant. We applied for, Tammy and a couple other folks worked to apply for that mental health grant a couple years ago through the Lilly Endowment. So this is sort of phase two that we're

0: opening back up for those applications?
1: They gave us 3 to 5 years. Once they awarded us the $5 million, we have 3 to 5 years to get whatever we're going to do with it put into place. I already have to start, like, by the end of this month, my first report is due. They gave us that amount of time to get things, you know, nothing happens overnight. If you're, whether it's a construction project or whatever you're working on, preaching to the choir. She's over there. No, it doesn't. But little Miss Emily of 42 hats that she wears helps. Is behind the push on the community healthcare clinic, and we are thrilled that they're able to. We've given grants through the years to help with their basic, the medical that they provide, and then also with the dental that they're able to provide, and now the mental health component of it, because it's established to help people who are underinsured and uninsured, and they're located out in the Rural King Plaza at the far end as you're looking at Rural King from the parking lot. But their goal is to try and help people have access to care that can't afford to go elsewhere or can't, you know, don't have the transportation to get elsewhere. So anyway, it's just strengthening what we have available, and the whole Mike Eggleston said it best, was like creating a network, like a safety net around the community, anywhere that we have that people might fall through the cracks for help. We're trying to plug those cracks and make sure that people can find what it is they need, utilizing the resources that are in the community and then beefing up in areas that were weak. So we've worked with the schools. We've worked with some of the, like Speranza House has gotten, you know, several grants from us in regard to, you know, fixing up where they're at. I'm trying to think. We've just done a lot of neat. United Fund did just little basic kits that are deployed around the county. So if somebody comes in that might be in need of services, the kits give them the basics that they need to know in order to find the type of help they might be in need of.
2: One community in Batesville, they are doing some classes, I think, locally to help employers know what signs to look for in employees who might be struggling. So there are so many programs out there, like, and options out there that we don't maybe know about, and this is part of what the grant is about. We want to find what other options
3: are
2: out there.
3: Well, and it's been amazing as we've all started on this journey with this Lilly grant, like, to find how many different resources were there that we didn't know about.
1: Right. So instead of us, too many people spending all their money on the same thing, this way we're able to spread it out and create that net, that network of care.
3: So it's really cool. So those grants are open August 1st.
1: Yes.
2: So if anybody needs more information, check the website out or give us a call, 812-662-6364, and we will try our best to figure it out.
1: And I've had someone wanting me to tell them how much we have to grant out. We're not putting that out there. We want to see what your ideas are. And if it's something that we can fund all or partially and it fits into where we feel like we have a gap, then you could possibly get it all or maybe a bit. We don't know. But we don't just want one or two entities vying for all of it when there might be a variety of things that it could help with. So
3: the more resources, the better.
1: Yes.
3: That we have in the community.
1: Yeah.
3: So.
1: Yeah.
2: Well, it's a big county. We need stuff all across the county, you know, every corner of the county. So,
1: It's surprising too how, you know, there are a lot of people who do not have transportation. And in this day and age, as expensive as it is to live, if you can afford a car, you probably can't afford the gas or the insurance or, you know, what have you, to keep it on the road. So anything that we can do to make it more easily accessible to people, that's what the goal is. So.
3: That's what we're after.
1: Yes, ma'am. So you talked about scholarships. That cycle really, truly never ends, because the minute Jenny is back there now cutting out check to send to the colleges for the kids that just received the scholarships and are now going on to their college. But Lilly Endowment a couple years ago changed when they want their process done. So she's already got dates set. Jenny may have the dates written down here.
2: I wanted to make sure to talk about that this morning. So the Lilly Scholarship application for high school students graduating in 2027, so they have to live locally, and be graduating in 2027.
3: And this is the four-year
2: full tuition. Yes, the full tuition scholarship from Lilly Endowment. That will application opens up August 1st. August 1 is a big
3: day.
2: Yeah. So students can begin looking for that online on August the 1st. The application closes August 21st at noon, so it's only about a three-week process. So you do want to get on that early. That will close at noon. And then any student who completed an application will, the next step is for them to participate in a controlled essay. That will be August the 26th, which I believe is a Wednesday. That is during the school day. That is in the morning during the school day. Each school has a different time, so depending on what school you go to, your essay will begin at a different time, but that is a controlled essay. So you sit down, you don't know what the essay topic is, you don't know what your prompt is, and until everybody, you know, the time clicks and everybody receives the prompt at the same time and you begin writing, and you have, I think, 90 minutes to complete an essay. So
3: okay.
2: It's a very structured process, but that will open up the 1st. The application closes the 21st, and that essay is the 26th. So
1: it's just a lot.
3: And hard to believe that, like, it's time for that already.
1: Yeah. Yes. Yeah. Mm-hmm. It just kind of doesn't ever. I always look. It looks like our office should be slow and placid, but there's always so many things in the pipeline that we're waiting on or pushing out and then waiting on people to respond. And it just never slows down. So it's kind of cool. Not.
2: And I should clarify, if a student lives in Decatur County but goes to a school outside of Decatur County, you are still eligible to apply. You will do that controlled essay at the school of your choice. We can, Jenny Shebler back at the office can let you know what times the essay is happening at which schools, and then you can pick which school you want to do your essay at. So don't want to leave those folks out.
1: I should clarify, I keep referring to Jenny sitting next to me and Jenny back at the office. In order to make my life easier, I only hire people named Jenny.
3: You have to be Jenny to ever work at the foundation, just so you know.
1: We have Jenny with an I and Jenny with a Y, and they both do their own thing, and we kind of try to cross over and help each other because you just never know when it's going to hit the fan. So, okay. And we do have a young lady who is going into her senior year at Greensburg High School. I called them or sent an email to something, and I said, do you have anybody who wants to study accounting or is good at numbers? And I got a name back. And Chloe Wenzel wants to go into that when she graduates.
3: Very
1: well,
3: cool.
1: So we found out that through the work-based learning program, she could work with me every other day this coming school year. And then it's like, I wonder what she's doing this summer. We just get her a head start on it. So she's coming in and working a few days a week this summer just to get her toes wet.
3: Nice.
1: But it will expose her to our cloud-based software, which is super popular among nonprofits and other groups, and it's also going to fund accounting is complex, and it'll give her exposure to something that, you know, you can learn about it at school, but it's nothing until you try to do it yourself. So we're enjoying having her in the office, and then we'll have her. I don't understand block scheduling. It didn't exist when I was a child, you know, in the horse and carriage days, but anyway, she'll be there like every other day this next school year and be able to help us. And then when she goes off to college, it's cloud-based. If I need something from her, I can send her something and say, hey, can you do this for me? And bam, she'll be able to help us from afar.
3: And how cool to invest back in our youth,
1: yes,
3: in our community. And hopefully that drives her to come back to Greensburg.
1: Oh, you always hope your kids want to find a career somewhere near you. Mine did not. But anyway.
3: She's not bitter. It's fine.
1: No,
2: Mine haven't either.
1: but no, we're enjoying having her in the office. But, you know, they didn't have anybody that wanted to do accounting named Jenny, so I had to go with Chloe.
3: At least we got the E.
1: Yes,
3: right.
1: Very
3: good. What else is happening at the foundation?
2: Well, we are busy taking large grant pictures right now, too, from our various grants that we award, large grants that we awarded end of the year. But our next large grant cycle, speaking of which, those applications will be due August the 6th. Those actual actually will be letters of intent. So, and the difference is that the letter of intent is so to give us kind of an overview of what your project is so that we can make sure it sort of fits into the types of things that we are looking to fund. And if we give you the go-ahead, then you can fill out the complete application. We just don't want you to get too deep into the weeds until we've had a chance to kind of look at your letter of intent to make sure it sort of meets the high-level qualifications. So that is coming up August 6th. One day prior, I should back up just slightly, August the 5th, small project grant applications are due. So those are up to $2,000. Anybody who has a small project, any 501c3 or government entity that has a small project that they're looking to get a little funding assistance with, you can apply. Those will be due August 5th. And I think that's all of my deadlines that I wanted to make sure to cover.
3: The first 2 weeks of August is just
1: yes.
3: Bam, bam. Get it going.
1: Yes.
4: Yeah. Something I don't want to forget to mention, Cleo Duncan has started a little project. I think we kind of got a late start on it. If there's anyone out there who has a family member who is actively deployed by the military, if we could get a name and an address, we are... I believe that Thursday they're going to box up individual We Care kits to send to active duty military. And right now we have a handful of names and addresses to send to. We have enough supplies to send quite a bit. So if you've got active duty military, we would love to hear from you, get a name and an address. You can get those to the Community Foundation. You can drop them off. You can get your addresses to the branch as well. Where the military, the items that they can use are going to be put together in the back room. But as quick as you can get us those addresses, we will be boxing up. And oh, horror of all horrors. There's so many items going in the boxes, which are a post office regulation size box. We have to fill out things in quadruplicate, and it takes four sheets because we have to list every item that's in the box.
3: Oh,
4: so we're going to be working on doing that the next several days. There's a group of volunteers helping. But anyway, if you're interested, if you've got somebody that's, you know, actively deployed, let us know. Get us the name and address, and we'll make sure that that gets sent over to the committee that's working on that. So,
3: and you love to have local people, but if you live here and you're nephew doesn't, but they're overseas, that's
4: bingo. Yes,
3: prime opportunity.
4: Yes, we're happy to send, just to let them know. I sat at home last night and folded flags into little triangles to go in baggies, and there's a little card that we're going to put in there with it that says, you know, here's a piece of home you can carry in your pocket. Anyway,
3: you got them folded though, right?
4: I folded them. It's not pretty, but they look like they're regulation. I don't know how tacky it would be if I glued them, but it's anyway, so there's a lot of neat little things in a 12 by 4 or 6 box that we're going to put snacks and toiletry things that they can use, that and homemade like cards. If you got grandkids at your house, have them make some cards up, get them dropped at the branch, and we can drop those in to the individual military people. It just says, we love you, thank you for, you know, protecting us or whatever. So you got time to do that because we're going to be packing boxes on Thursday. And the project won't end then because we figure people will hear about it and all of a sudden wish they would have done it. So keep donations can be made there, monetary or items off of a list that's available there. But that project, we just want to make sure and put a plug in for it because it's coming down to the first mailing out of the boxes. The Community Foundation's involved because we're going to use our Ella Jo Briggs Veterans Field of Interest Fund to pay the postage on the boxes because it gets hefty when you're shipping overseas. So,
3: absolutely.
4: And they don't have to be overseas. They can be just in the military anywhere. Yes.
3: Right.
4: Yeah. So.
3: And what a way to send a piece of home, no matter where they are. So.
2: Yeah, exactly.
3: Yep. With their flag.
4: So,
3: hand-folded by Tammy.
4: Exactly.
2: She spritzed it with a little perfume.
4: Gabe Nobby. I my best thinking comes at, you know, 5 minutes till I'm supposed to do something. And so I just messaged him this morning, said, hey, if you're running around town, we're going to be at the radio. You want to come over, or is it okay if I talk about the pool? So he has answered my my whatever just saw this, please go ahead. All right. They're waiting on the electricity to be able to advance to the next steps. The decking will start being poured this week.
3: Exciting.
4: Mm-hmm. I know from looking at a lot of posts on Facebook that people saw that water was going in and they weren't, you know, Jenny and I and the group, the whole pool committee, we've met out there and we understand some of what's going on. And I wanted to share some of that information,
3: Absolutely.
4: But I didn't want to step on toes by spilling the beans or whatever. But first off, yeah, we had intended to have this pool be up and running, but we could not. You know, the weather is part of it. Supply chain issues. We have got components that have been ordered for a long time that still aren't in, and other components stuffed in the county highway garage, and then the storage mezzanine thing at the new fairgrounds building. We've got stuff everywhere waiting on pieces to come in so we can do the next step. But you can't do something before you have the stuff that's in the ground. So there were a lot of people excited about the water, and then some wondered why the water was put in the pool when they didn't have the concrete finished. Well, there is a very good explanation for it. We found out that in order to the plumbing that they've ran under the ground, if you could all see me, I'm talking with my hands, but the plumbing that goes under the ground, they have got to run water through it with some force to make sure that all of their welds hold. They said that the pressure that they need to get the water to go to the places it needs to go is so intense that a lot of times it will, especially on 90 degree turns, it will blow apart the what they've welded.
2: Yeah,
4: so they didn't want to finish pouring the concrete over until they knew that their welds were going to hold. And so they were putting the water in to run those tests through the piping. And then they, when they do the finished concrete, because the liner is in the pool, grit and sand and pieces of debris that fall in while they're doing that would ruin the liner. But having the water in there, the water, it'll filter out.
3: Okay.
4: So there's a method.
3: You've learned a lot in this process.
4: I know. My husband's been gone for a while to go to Yellowstone. I told him when he came home I was going to have a pool or a moat or a lazy river built in the yard because I know how it works now.
3: Yeah.
4: Something else that we found out, they have got this ginormous pit in that building that's built towards the back.
3: Yeah.
4: And that's what helps build the pressure that they need to get the water where it's going to go. Well, the filters are supposed to go back there, too. And they have had the sand, three big sand filters ordered since we knew we were going to do a pool. And the sand filter people can't get what they need to build the sand filters. So we're having to pivot because they still haven't come in. So they're going to put four cartridge filters. There's room back there. So they can go ahead and start filtering through those and wait on the sand filters to show up. The big four flume slide is stored.
2: It's here.
3: It's Decatur County.
4: Yeah, it's in Decatur County.
2: It's
4: the splash
2: beautiful.
4: Pad.
2: The colors are so pretty.
4: Yeah.
2: It's
4: how
2: beautiful.
4: You went? Did you go?
2: Yeah.
4: Oh, yeah. You dog.
2: Yeah.
4: I didn't go see it yet.
2: Yeah.
4: It's cool. The splash pad. Some of the things that go on top of the ground aren't available, and there's something called a manifold that will run each individual squirty thing that's on it, and it's not there yet. But it's just waiting on all the individual pieces. Meanwhile, those guys who are building the pool for us are doing everything that they can. For a while, they weren't allowed to work on the pit because of local regulations. We're checking on some stuff, so it delayed what they did there. But they've got the interior of the bathhouse is looking really swell.
3: Oh, nice.
4: So the hope is he's afraid to even give dates anymore because you don't know what other curveball.
3: You cannot control supply.
4: No,
2: right.
4: You cannot.
3: There's no control.
2: Anybody who's built a house, built anything, you know that.
4: If everything went perfect, we would have had a pool all summer. But the thing is, we'll have a pool next summer,
3: that's
4: and it'll
3: right.
4: have everything that it needs.
2: And hopefully we can do just little teasers, open up and maybe just have something here to enjoy, something, you know,
3: yeah.
2: a couple of the features.
3: Out.
2: It's still
4: hot.
2: Oh,
4: yes,
2: hot.
4: It is.
2: Exactly.
4: Yes, it is.
2: But that way it'll, you know, just kind of whet our appetite for next summer to actually experience it. Full blown.
4: I mean, we have got, I know some people think it doesn't look as big, but it's, how do I want to say it? There's more square footage. It's set back. They moved the whole thing back 10 feet so that where the zero entry thing, mm-hmm. so it wasn't so close to where the concession stands will be.
3: Sure.
4: So people aren't standing there trying to be in a line by where everybody's trying to get into the pool or to the splash pad. So the whole thing's been moved back 10 feet. So it...
3: The design has changed.
4: The design backed up the footprint 10 foot more towards the, is that west, towards the bypass? I don't know. I've got to stand and face that direction before I know.
2: And it's just safer that way because before, kids could walk right out onto the deck, right into the deep end. You know, so now at least we've got a gradual zero entry. And by zero entry, that's been, I've seen a confusing piece of terminology, but zero entry doesn't mean it's free. It means that it's a gradual entry, like a beach.
3: You wait, step into it.
2: Exactly. And that's huge. That, you know, folks who are in wheelchairs or just have different...
3: just mobility issues.
2: Exactly.
4: The cool thing, isn't it the ARC that's going to donate two pool-type wheelchairs that will be out there all the time so that somebody wants to be wheeled down in there. These are made specifically for that. So that is very cool that you can wheel them down as far as, you know, they're... Depends upon how tall they are. You don't want to wheel them over their head.
2: You're right. And we just appreciate everybody who's been positive, who's sent us, you know, positive vibes about this and been encouraging. Because, you know, it doesn't happen overnight. And we appreciate your patience and just thank those of you who have been patiently, excitedly waiting and just cheering us on.
4: Right.
3: I come in that way in the mornings. And so for me to watch it just day after day, just the small changes, you know, and to see it being built, I love it. I'm super excited for it to open and see what the whole thing's going to look like put together. But just watching it be built and reconstructed has been fun.
4: It's going to be something. We're excited. We can't wait either, but there you go.
3: Well,
4: but
3: we have to. No other choice.
4: You know, so much of the funding is not taxpayer money.
3: No.
4: It's a group of people who went outside of their day jobs. We're not getting paid to be on this committee. We want to see it happen. So we have went to different places to make our pitch for why you should help our community have this pool. So the bulk of the funding has been fundraised going to various entities. I'm going to use the wrong acronym, but like the Rural Development Corporations, they get money through TIF districts, but there's a city and a county, and they can't give money to the community, I mean to the county, like government or city government, but they can help with projects. And so that money is that's not taxpayer dollars. That's money that the RDC has to do things in the community that need to be done. And regardless of what people think, we've seen the surveys, and the second time that we sent out surveys, we got more than twice as many. And the largest number of respondents, the first largest demographic, I'm using the big words, was women like that are mommy aged.
3: Mm-hmm.
4: The second largest age group of the respondents are grandma aged ladies. So those are the people who are sitting at home wishing they had someplace fun to take the kids. And the goal will be to have it as affordable as possible. Because, you know, it's not there to make money. We want it to be able to somewhat break even.
3: Sustain itself.
4: Because, you know, everybody complains it's only open a few months a year. But those few months a year are crucial for the families that can use it. And we're just excited that there's going to be a place that's going to be a showpiece. It's going to be cool.
2: It will be.
3: You know, we obviously been on Park Road my whole life here. So, the difference in since the pool has been closed, what we would see in the youth going to the pool. So we don't have any formal survey to give you. But the change that we've seen over the years where the pool has been closed, and we don't have that anymore. So we're excited, you know, Park Road Project's coming down the way too, but we're excited to see that pick back up and know that they have somewhere to go. So,
4: and then all of that being said, I still have match money. I still have dollar for dollar match.
3: Okay.
4: And anybody who would like to earn a dollar for every dollar they give towards the pool project, we can still do that. And it all goes directly into that project bucket.
2: It'll help with the accessories, the you know, extra bells and whistles.
4: Right, so. Because it's, we want to make sure not only that we have a nice pool out there, but that you have nice chairs to sit on,
2: and
4: picnic tables,
2: and
4: shades, because not everybody's out there to get wrinkly skin.
2: And there will be shade. It's that material. I don't know what it's called. But
4: like sailcloth or something.
2: Yeah, that's what we'll be putting out there eventually as well. So
3: very good. It's exciting.
2: And those Blue Escape folks have been great to work with. They've been a wonderful company. So
4: they
2: can't sing their praises enough.
3: I think you could truly say this has been a community project
4: across
3: the board.
4: It really has. There are so much. The County Highway Garage has done lots of things to help cut the cost. You know, if they're on their way to someplace, well, heck yeah, they'll haul back a load of gravel. And so we still have to pay for the gravel, but we don't have to pay for the hauling of it because they were already coming back anyway. So we've done lots of things to try and cut the cost on what it would take. And, you know, it's going to come in, you know, around, was it four point something million?
2: Yeah.
4: And part of that is, I mean, oh my gosh, you've got to have, in case of the price is going up on steel or the price is going up on this and that. So I'm hoping we come in under, but we had a goal and I think we're going to hit it.
3: I love that. So, match money still available.
4: Yes.
3: So
2: thanks to everybody who's been a part of it.
3: $50 you can give, that's going to turn into $100.
4: So. Exactly. Every bit. My favorite, still the little boys from Teruya. They come down there and they are so excited. They have to hang there with their mom after their schooling and all of that.
3: Right.
4: And people give them tip money. And those little guys have donated several times now towards the pool because they love to swim and they have everything they need. So they come down and donate on a regular basis. But twice it's been for the pool. They've donated to the United Fund. But how cool that these little guys understand what it's like to give back. And I try politely, like when I'm putting things on Facebook, to respond to some things. But the Community Foundation, the money that we have, that is not taxpayer dollars. That is somebody who's got some money and they want to make a difference in their community. They trust us to be the ones to figure out what the community wants or needs, and they donate through us. So everything that we have... Sure, Lily offers the match opportunities, and we can grow what we have because of that. But the bulk of what we have is because we've invested it, and people have trusted us to help get their money out there, helping all the nonprofits. So Jenny and I were talking before this, feeding the community. Oh, my gosh. I started looking through, and the Hands of Hope food pantry that the Wesleyan Church has on Moscow Road, we have given to them for food and also for a lift because the food comes in heavy boxes. We've helped Bread of Life every year for years. We have helped the Westport food pantry. They've got an awesome facility down there now that serves a whole lot of people.
2: The Gleaners
4: for the senior food pantry. So we're quietly giving to all of these places to help make things better. Just because you see us helping with the pool doesn't mean we just put all of our assets into a pool. We did not. The foundation put $1 million towards the pool out of assets that it has designed for granting to the community specifically. So, and we talked with donors behind the scenes before we ever decided, we're going to do this. We crunched a lot of numbers and wanted to see how it would impact our giving down the road if we took $1 million out of what we have. But it's so worth it.
3: It's an investment right back into the community.
4: It is.
3: Right?
2: And that's in our name, right?
4: Yeah.
2: Community Foundation. So that's what we're here to do.
4: I always invest think in the community. It's everybody's community foundation. It's
3: absolutely
4: not just Greensburg's, and it's not just, it's everybody who lives in Decatur County.
3: And I always think you guys do a lot with youth. When you look across the board, from food to education. And that's what this pool is for. Yes, it's for families, but it's, you know, it's giving our youth in this community something to do.
4: Yes. Yeah. As a grandmother of three very busy little kids, I would love to have a pool to wear them out in so that they go to bed easier.
3: Just burn the energy, right?
4: Swim.
3: That's right. Well, ladies, thanks so much for being in today. Anything that we missed on your list today?
2: I think you... got us covered.
3: All right. Thank you. So August is a big month. So if there's a deadline, it's probably August.
4: Just right. Yeah. And you can just always call or stop in. We're there Monday through Friday, and we're happy to help. We help with all kinds of things. If we don't know, we usually know who to send you to.
3: When someone asks me, I'm like, I don't know, but call Tammy.
4: That's where those calls come from.
3: That's right. They'll find a way. They'll figure it out. All right, ladies, we will see you next month. It's 9:54 here on Tree Country 1330.
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3: 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Kids Discovery Factory addresses four of the five key priorities in the Accelerate Rural Indiana Strategic Plan: permanent placemaking in public art, heritage and cultural experience, youth culture and creative engagement, and administrative coordination, marketing, and regional communications. 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manufacturing and craftsmanship, build out of key programmatic spaces in the museum, including the Artwork Studio and the Purdue NMAC Design and Innovation Studio and the Spark Lab, and support key membership and visitor tracking software. Executive Director Emily Uden says that this investment will create opportunities for children to imagine, experience, build, and discover. The Ready 2.0 Arts and Culture grant is helping us create a destination that will inspire young people for generations while strengthening our region as a place where families want to live, work, and visit. Kids Discovery Factory is currently transforming a historic downtown Batesville building into a regional children's discovery center that will serve families across southeastern Indiana and beyond. The museum will feature 12 immersive exhibit galleries where children can harness the power of air, design, and build their own inventions, discover how products are made, experiment with light, experience the fascinating world of pollinators through imaginative play, and so much more. The museum is expected to welcome approximately 40,000 visitors annually and become an educational resource for schools, families, and community organizations throughout the region.
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5: WTRE's weather forecast for Tuesday from NOAA.gov calls for a high of 84 degrees with a chance of showers and thunderstorms. For Tuesday evening, partly cloudy skies and a low of 64. Mostly sunny skies for Wednesday with a high of 74 degrees.
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3: Keep your face towards the sunshine and shadows will fall behind you. 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It is 10:06 on this Tuesday morning. We had some thunder, but I think the rain's going to hold off for a minute. We're going to head over here to the phone. And coming up this weekend, it's the fifth annual Southern Indiana Truck Convoy by the Southern Indiana Truck Convoy. This benefits Make-A-Wish. Good morning. Are you with us this morning? Can you hear us? Oh, hang on. There you are. Now can you hear us?
7: Yes, I can hear you now.
3: All right. So the fifth annual Southern Indiana Truck Convoy coming up this weekend. It benefits Make-A-Wish, going on 5 years. So tell us a little bit about the truck convoy.
7: Yeah, the convoy will be going on August 1st at the Ripley County Fairgrounds. It's a benefit to make proceeds for Make-A-Wish. We've been doing it for 5 years now, and it's kind of a milestone year for us.
3: All right. So
8: Where did this idea come from to originally start the convoy?
7: Some other drivers I work with and myself participated in a couple of these, and we decided we should start one in our own area here. So we started working on getting this together, and my wife was Lisa was very instrumental in getting everything set up and as far as government stuff, paperwork, ID numbers and everything that we needed, and she took on the role as our director, and it just kind of, it's slowly grown from there.
8: So 5 years in, it's great, great cause. It's benefiting Make-A-Wish, which for those that don't realize, helps make those wishes come true for kids who have an illness that we're not sure what the outcome is going to look like. So what better benefit than for that?
7: Yeah, it's been great, and it shows a positive side to the trucking industry, because a lot of times in the news you hear trucks did this, trucks did that, and it shows the softer side of how great the men and women in the trucking industry are.
8: And what a community that the trucking industry is. I don't think some people realize how much it is its own community that comes together.
7: Yeah, we're greatly, in my opinion, misunderstood, because I'm a driver myself, and people see us as slow and in the way when they're trying to get to work or trying to get home from work. And a lot of there are drivers out there, they work 60 to 70 hours a week, and then it means a lot that they give up part of their weekend, of their home time, to come out and participate in this.
8: All right, it's going to...
7: After putting in such a long week.
8: Absolutely. I come from a long line of truckers, so I understand it. It's this weekend. The gates are going to open at 8, and I think this is really cool. You guys it's a 27-mile ride around Ripley County.
7: Yes. Yeah, we leave Osgood, go over to Milan, then we go south on US 50, on 101 to US 50, and then we turn west and head back into Versailles and come back into Osgood on 421. And the best, in my opinion, the best part of that whole 27 miles is when we come back into Osgood at the Mannerly Nursing Home. The residents come out and greet us coming back into town, holding signs and waving and pumping their arms.
8: Absolutely the best sight to see, isn't it?
7: Yo, it's absolutely, that's my favorite part of the ride, coming back into Osgood.
8: And, you know, I think it brings up a good point. The DOT will assist you guys, and normally the DOT is not somebody that truckers want to be associated with.
7: Yeah, normally they're not our friends, but with this, they are. We are sanctioned by the state of Indiana. We're led by the state DOT through the whole route, and our local fire departments, Osgood, Delaware, Milan, and Versailles, they help maintain traffic at the major intersections so we can keep going on through. And if it wasn't for those fine folks at the volunteer departments, we wouldn't be able to roll as smoothly as we do.
8: All right, so the gates will open at 8 o'clock. Brakes are released at 1. The registration is just $50 a truck, and all that money goes back into that Make-A-Wish benefit.
7: Yes, everything. We are an entirely 501c3 nonprofit. All of our people are volunteers. We don't draw a dime for anything. We volunteer our time to do all this.
8: And, you know, I think just for fun out of all of it, you do have some trophies that you're going to give away this weekend.
7: Oh, yeah. We have the fleet with the most trucks, the driver who traveled the furthest, the oldest working truck there, the oldest truck that shows up to the event. So it doesn't necessarily have to be a working truck. It could be something you've restored and pulled in on a trailer. Then we always have our mystery trophy, which is going to be a good one this year.
8: Okay, so we want to see that one, don't we? Want to be there for it.
7: Yes. Yes.
8: You've, throughout the day, you've got a silent auction going on as well as a live auction?
7: Yeah, we do a silent auction. We have... Just, it depends. We never know from year to year what donations we get, and we put them up for silent auction. It kind of gives the people a chance to interact and stay occupied during the day. And this year we have added 40 vendors to come out, and they're going to be there with us. We'll have we'll have boots and mini moves, the little small, short Highland long-haired calves.
8: Oh,
7: will be on site this year. We'll have kids activities that are always free, because so many different events cost so much for families. We keep ours free. We have bouncy houses and what has been described as a petting zoo of equipment that a company is going to bring out for the kids to climb around on. And we have food trucks, and we have live music from the Misty Creek Band. They come out every year and donate their time and play for everybody.
8: All right. And once again, it's free for anybody. And you do not have to be a trucker to come to this. If you just want to come and see all the sights and the booths, you're more than welcome to do that.
7: Nope. You don't have to be a trucker to come out and be a part of this, and take in the sights and the vendors and the food and music and activities throughout the day. And even if it's a farmer that hauls his own commodities and say, oh, my old truck's just an old beat-up old truck, bring it out anyway and participate with us. Every truck has its own unique story.
8: All right, and once again, this is coming up it's Saturday, August 1st, so not this weekend, but the next weekend at the Ripley County Fairgrounds.
7: Yes.
8: All right, $50 per truck and all going for Make-A-Wish.
7: Yes.
8: If people have questions, how can they get in contact with you?
7: You can call me at 812-621-3066, and I will get back with you as quick as I can.
8: All right. This is a great benefit coming up. We appreciate all you guys do. And again, what better benefit than Make-A-Wish to help those kids' wishes come true?
7: Oh, it's a fun day for all.
8: All right. So Ripley County Fairgrounds, Saturday, August 1st. Gates open at 8, breaks released at 1, and there's all kinds of good stuff to do.
7: Absolutely.
8: All right. Alfred, thank you so much for joining us this morning. We wish you the best of luck with this event, and we know it'll be a great turnout.
7: All right. Thank you for giving us this opportunity.
8: Absolutely. Thank you.
7: All right.
8: Bye.
7: You have a good day.
8: You too. Bye. It's 10:13 here on Tree Country 1330, so make sure to check that out. 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Again, $50 registration fee, and you can go on that 27-mile ride through Ripley County. 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
2: David Allen Coe's kids are seeking long overdue family child support from his estate. David Allen Coe's biological children are seeking child and family support from his estate. In a group statement posted to Facebook, they say those costs he owed them are long overdue and unpaid. David Allen Coe died in April of 2026. He was 86 years old. He was a prominent figure of the outlaw country movement in the 70s. Coe also had a complicated relationship with his kids, from many of whom he was estranged. Two of those children, Tyler Mahan Coe and Tanya Montana Coe, elaborated on that after his death. Tyler described his dad as a difficult person to be close with, and Tanya said that she found out Coe had died via the internet and she wasn't given the chance to say goodbye. In addition to revealing their own findings, the Coe children are offering others in the music business a chance to file for any financial debts the singer left unpaid during his life. They posted instructions and a timeline for filing for anyone who has still unsettled financial partnerships with the late country star. According to their social media statement, Coe's descendants are hoping to prioritize transparency and family honor in their legal findings. The family says that people have attacked us for holding him accountable to the family obligation he walked away from during his life, but their actions are about restoring a longstanding injustice. Coe was prone to exaggeration on some of the details of his personal life, and it's difficult to verify all the facts of the details. He was married 6 times, but not all the details about his wives or exactly how all of the kids fit into the family tree are known. 8 children are listed as surviving descendants in the legal documents, so is Kimberly Coe, the singer's wife of 16 years at the time of death. A series of documents filed in Ohio's Hamilton County Probate Court in June and July include claims that Coe left hundreds of thousands of dollars in spousal and child support unpaid. One claim filed by the singer's ex-wife, Jody Lynn Coe, states that Coe owed her delinquent child support in the amount of $540,820.72 as of March 2017. That claim is seeking that amount plus interest at the rate of 12% per year as of 2026. That would bring the total amount owed to over $1 million. In a separate claim, Jody Lynn Liss Coe owed her $194,882 in spousal support as of March 2017. David Allen Coe's last will and testament, which he signed on November 25, 2025, states, "I have intentionally not provided for any of my children or their heirs in this last will and testament, and their omission is not the result of an accident or oversight." Coe's will bequeathed all personal property to Kimberly, including household furnishings, objects of art, jewelry, mementos, automobiles, and other purely personal, tangible effects and belongings, which I own at my death. We will continue to follow this story, and as more information becomes available, we'll pass that along.
3: 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Watkins Hydrosteam, 812-614-0032.
4: WTRE's weather forecast for Tuesday from NOAA.gov calls for a high of 84 degrees with a chance of showers and thunderstorms. For Tuesday evening, partly cloudy skies and a low of 64. Mostly sunny skies for Wednesday with a high of 74 degrees.
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0: Well, I'm still waiting to see all the party pictures and hear all the crazy stories as Luke Bryan celebrated the big 5-0 last Friday. There he is with George Burge for George Burge's latest. And I bet you anything, George Burge was part of the celebration too. They've been buddies now for a while, ever since George Burge spent a good part of last year opening for Luke Bryan. But what I saw today was so sweet. Over the weekend after his big 5-0, you know, Luke Bryan, according to People, shared all of these family photos. You know, some of these you've never seen, watching his kids through the years grow up. 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

0: Well, next month it begins, and clearly the demand has been huge because Garth Brooks had to add a couple more Indianapolis dates. He's only announcing these tour dates a couple at a time for the Blame It All on My Roots tour. Also, he's announced that all the ticket prices will be the same, no matter where you sit, $154. And I think that includes most of the fees, maybe not all, but he's trying to keep it affordable anyway.
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8: 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Ooh, you guessed it, didn't you? $10.
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0: from the Toy Story 5 soundtrack, Taylor Swift. Now, of course, it was knocked in, I think, fourth place after this past weekend's opening of The Odyssey. But for animated movies so far this year, and there's been more than a few, it's, I think, still remaining top of the heap.
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4: 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The mission of the Napoleon State Bank is to remain a locally owned financial institution dedicated to providing a broad range of services to our customers and communities. Through a friendly, trained, and qualified staff that provides unsurpassed personal service to our customers, the Napoleon State Bank has a total of 91 full-time employees and part-time employees, member FDIC, and equal housing lender. Decatur County REMC and Nine Star Connect are two of the first organizations in Indiana to sign their federal broadband equity, access, and deployment program contracts, marking a landmark movement in the effort to close the rural digital divide across the state. Decatur County REMC will receive $7,133,202 in BEAD funding, matched by $6,534,465 in cooperative investment to deploy fiber to the home broadband service to unserved communities and businesses in Decatur, Jennings, Ripley, Franklin, Rush, and Bartholomew counties. Nine Star Connect will receive $16,743,798, matched with $5,580,932 in cooperative investment for infrastructure in Hancock, Madison, Shelby, Henry, Rush, Decatur, and Fayette counties. The BEAD program, administered through the Indiana Broadband Office, is a federal initiative designed to close the rural digital divide by expanding access to high-speed internet for unserved and underserved communities across Indiana. John Cassidy, CEO of Indiana Electric Cooperative, states that when rural Indiana needed broadband and no one else was stepping up, Indiana's electric cooperatives did. Indiana cooperatives have independently invested to bring high-speed internet to families, farmers, and businesses that have gone without access us for far too long. Bede builds on that investment. We appreciate the hard work and dedication from the Indiana Broadband Office in making this investment possible. Decatur County REMC will deploy a fiber-to-the-home network delivering internet speeds of up to 2 Gbps, symmetrical to member consumers. Construction is expected to begin in August, with the entire project scheduled for completion by August of 2027. Decatur County REMC will begin offering service as construction progresses, and consumers will be able to subscribe as soon as the fiber construction is completed in an area. All locations included in the project are expected to have service available by August of 2027. Kids Discovery Factory has received a transformative $500,000 Ready 2.0 Arts and Culture grant, marking another large public investment in the organization and moving the project one step closer to welcoming visitors into the world-class Children's Discovery Center focused on hands-on learning, creativity, and innovation. The highly competitive Ready 2.0 Arts and Culture grant was funded through a $65 million allocation by Lilly Endowment Incorporated, and projects were selected by the Indiana Economic Development Corporation and the Indiana Arts Commission. The goal of the grant is to invest in projects that advance arts and culture strategic plans crafted by each Ready region. Kids Discovery Factory addresses four of the five key priorities in the Accelerate Rural Indiana Strategic Plan: permanent placemaking in public art, heritage and cultural experience, youth culture and creative engagement, and administrative coordination, marketing, and regional communications. Grant funding will support new building mural and outdoor musical instruments, interactive exhibits across several galleries that explore the theme Things Are Made Here, celebrating Indiana's manufacturing and craftsmanship, build out of key programmatic spaces in the museum, including the Artwork Studio and the Purdue NMAC Design and Innovation Studio and the Spark Lab, and support key membership and visitor tracking software. Executive Director Emily Uden says that this investment will create opportunities for children to imagine, experience, build, and discover. The Ready 2.0 Arts and Culture grant is helping us create a destination that will inspire young people for generations while strengthening our region as a place where families want to live, work, and visit. Kids Discovery Factory is currently transforming a historic downtown Batesville building into a regional children's discovery center that will serve families across southeastern Indiana and beyond. The museum will feature 12 immersive exhibit galleries where children can harness the power of air, design, and build their own inventions, discover how products are made, experiment with light, experience the fascinating world of pollinators through imaginative play, and so much more. The museum is expected to welcome approximately 40,000 visitors annually and become an educational resource for schools, families, and community organizations throughout the region. David Allen Coe's kids are seeking long overdue family child support from his estate. David Allen Coe's biological children are seeking child and family support from his estate. In a group statement posted to Facebook, they say those costs he owed them are long overdue and unpaid. David Allen Coe died in April of 2026. He was 86 years old. He was a prominent figure of the outlaw country movement in the 70s. Coe also had a complicated relationship with his kids, from many of whom he was estranged. Two of those children, Tyler Mahan Coe and Tanya Montana Coe, elaborated on that after his death. Tyler described his dad as a difficult person to be close with, and Tanya said that she found out Coe had died via the internet and she wasn't given the chance to say goodbye. In addition to revealing their own findings, the Coe children are offering others in the music business a chance to file for any financial debts the singer left unpaid during his life. They posted instructions and a timeline for filing for anyone who has still unsettled financial partnerships with the late country star. According to their social media statement, Coe's descendants are hoping to prioritize transparency and family honor in their legal findings. The family says that people have attacked us for holding him accountable to the family obligation he walked away from during his life, but their actions are about restoring a longstanding injustice. Coe was prone to exaggeration on some of the details of his personal life, and it's difficult to verify all the facts of the details. He was married 6 times, but not all the details about his wives or exactly how all of the kids fit into the family tree are known. 8 children are listed as surviving descendants in the legal documents. So is Kimberly Coe, the singer's wife of 16 years at the time of death. A series of documents filed in Ohio's Hamilton County Probate Court in June and July include claims that Coe left hundreds of thousands of dollars in spousal and child support unpaid. One claim filed by the singer's ex-wife, Jody Lynn Coe, states that Coe owed her delinquent child support in the amount of $540,820.72 as of March 2017. That claim is seeking that amount plus interest at the rate of 12% per year. As of 2026, that would bring the total amount owed to over $1 million. In a separate claim, Jody Lynn Coe owed her $194,882 in spousal support as of March 2017. David Allen Coe's last will and testament, which he signed on November 25, 2025, states, "I've intentionally not provided for any of my children or their heirs in this last will and testament, and their omission is not the result of an accident or oversight." Coe's will bequeathed all personal property to Kimberly, including household furnishings, objects of art, jewelry, mementos, automobiles, and other purely personal tangible effects and belongings, which I own at my death. We will continue to follow this story, and as more information becomes available, we'll pass that along.
5: Cyril Joseph Durstock, age 89, of Napoleon, passed away Sunday afternoon, July 19th, on his farm surrounded by his loving family. He was born March 4th, 1937, in Millhausen, the son of the late Lawrence and Catherine Minky Dick Durstock. Cyril was a proud graduate of Napoleon High School, class of 1955. On June 2, 1962, he married Rita Toll, and together they were blessed with five children. In 1963, they purchased their first farm just north of Napoleon, where Cyril would spend the remainder of his life. Farming was more than an occupation. It was his passion. For 35 years, he worked at Bond Aluminum while faithfully tending the family farm before and after work. Following his retirement from Bond in 2001, he continued farming for another decade. In retirement, Cyril enjoyed his well-earned afternoon naps and spending time watching ball games. He was an avid fan of Notre Dame and Indiana University. His greatest joy, however, was his family and the life they built together. A devoted man of faith, Cyril was a member of St. Mark's Catholic Church in Napoleon for more than 60 years. He is survived by his sons, Kevin and Kathy Durstock, Michael and Vicki Durstock, and Doug and Amy Durstock. His daughter, Jennifer and Brian Williams, his grandchildren, Kristen, Rachel, Natasha, Travis, Caitlin, Colton, Ellie, Annabelle, Kylie, and Kelsey. His great-grandchildren, Beverly, Ward, Owen, Brinley, Adeline, Julie, and Elena. In addition to his parents, he was preceded in death by Rita Durstock, daughter Tina, his sisters Rita Young, Margaret Badel, and Helen Tebby, and his brothers Norbert, Kenneth, Urban, Vincent, and Marvin. Visitation will be held on Wednesday, July 22nd from 4 p.m. until 7 p.m. at Neil's Funeral Home in Osgood. A rosary service will be held at 3:30 p.m. prior to the visitation. A massive Christian burial will be celebrated on Thursday, July 23rd at 10 a.m. at St. Morris Catholic Church in Napoleon, with burial immediately following in the church cemetery. Memorials can be given to Margaret Mary Hospice or St. Morris Catholic Church in care of the funeral home. Online condolences may be placed at neilsfuneralhome.net. And again, Cyril Joseph Durstock, age 89, of Napoleon, passed away on Sunday, July 19th, 2026.
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7: A crash sends one to a hospital. This is Network Indiana. I'm Jake McDaniel. A crash on Indy's west side last night injured a teenager. First responders got to North Country Club Road near Rockville Road around 9:30. That's where they say a driver left the road and hit a tree. Three teenagers were in the car, and one was taken to a hospital in bad shape, say police. Senator Jim Banks says the U.S. mission in the Middle East is aimed at stopping Iran from building a nuclear weapon. He says the fighting has injured and killed American service members, but a strike on critical infrastructure hasn't happened yet.
8: That's when you fully bring them to their knees. But as far as war power resolutions in the Senate, we vote on these every week. These are attempts by the Democrats to tie the president's hands.
7: Banks talking to WIBC's Tony Katz. A former Main Street University for Kids employee in Brownsburg has been sentenced for failing to report child abuse. Here's Ryan Hedrick.
9: Jennifer Lingbeck, sentenced to nearly 6 months in prison, then a year on home detention and probation. She admitted that she didn't report concerns about another employee, Gabriel Garner, who's now facing dozens of charges tied to the sexual exploitation of children at the daycare. Lingbeck told the court that she was manipulated by its former owner, Nancy Mitten, who also pleaded guilty and is having her own sentence. Ryan Hedrick, Network, Indiana.
7: You're paying an average of $3.34 a gallon of gas in Indiana today, says AAA. The national average is at $4.01. And after a rain delay Sunday, the NTT IndyCar Series tackles the Nashville Super Speedway in Tennessee on Monday. Alex Palou took the checkered flag in the Music City Grand Prix, his fifth win of the season in a tight championship race.
10: Very close this year. They're not making it easy. I know it's going to be a tough fight till the end, especially being so back-to-back races. But yeah, we're ready for it.
7: And drivers have a couple weeks off as they head to Portland August 9th. This is Network Indiana.
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16: WTRE's weather forecast for Tuesday from NOAA.gov calls for a high of 84 degrees with a chance of showers and thunderstorms. For Tuesday evening, partly cloudy skies and a low of 64. Mostly sunny skies for Wednesday with a high of 74 degrees.

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2: I've been out to visit, and I am absolutely amazed when you walk in. And like you said, it's a quiet atmosphere, but, you know, and that's the difference. I mean, everybody kind of has their own way of doing things. But personally, and I know this, is that, you know, you give them the care, they give it back to you in so many ways. And you know, like you said, you kind of get involved with them, you get attached to them. But, you know, and it is a business. So, you know, there's that level playing field that you got to, you know, be smart, but yet your heart's in it too. But you guys do an amazing job with taking care of them. And
3: out of the 8,000 cows that we have at the dairy in Lentz, those guys will recognize the one or two cows. And now you think that might be silly, but that's the fact. Mm-hmm. They'll see cow 1605 and they'll recognize her. And the cow will recognize the employee.
2: The takers.
3: Mm-hmm. And so there is a relationship. Yeah. It's not an assembly line. Mm-hmm. And we're not working in a production facility. We are the caregivers. And they are reciprocating. Mm-hmm. And no different than yourselves. You try to give your son, your daughter, the greatest life possible. Right. And give her the opportunity to excel in the greatest manner possible. In many cases, that's what happens. Mm-hmm. And that's true with mm-hmm. our cows. Now, I can sit here and toy all of these innovations and all these advanced technologies. It works for us. You could repeat this in another facility with another owner. That may not be the greatest thing for them. For us, I'm not dictating a rule of how to. I'm just echoing what works for us. Mm-hmm. And not everything that we try works for us. And I'll give you an example. There was conversation a couple years ago that red lights in the barn helped keep cattle calm and helped increase comfort and quality. So we took a barn and we put mm-hmm. the red lights in it and we researched that. Well, it was a wash. So we never incorporated that technology into our operation. And what provides something for us, you could mimic it at John Doe's farm and it may not yield anything. So it's a trial and error for any farmer, regardless whether you're raising goats, sheep, kittens, cattle, camels, whatever it is you're raising. It's a trial and error effort.
2: I firmly believe that no matter how long you do anything, but especially when you work with nature and the animals, you learn something every single day. And sometimes the things that you thought you knew, you figure out that you didn't actually know it as well as, you know, the cow knew it. I love the lifestyle. I love the amazing connection to nature with all of that. But, you know, knowing that they're so well taken care of. And one thing I want to touch on, because I think this is for people that are not familiar with it, and when you think about, you know, 6,500, 8,000 cattle, let's talk about clean water and how you take care of waste and all of that, because to me it was amazing to watch what goes on.
3: Well, there's no doubt that these animals consume a lot of water. On a hot day, they will consume anywhere between 30 to 50 gallons of water. A small percentage of it comes right through their feed, and the bulk of it comes right through a water tank. So when we start milking cows, we'll milk off a large section of the barn at a time. And during that time frame in which that cow is going to be being serviced and, milked, there's a crew that'll come in there and they will declutter the cow's beds. They will throw out all the lumps.

0: all the collection of the waste that might have been deposited in that. We have alley scrapers that run on an automated level that keeps our floor virtually clean round the clock. It takes that material and it deposits it into a flume system. That flume system carries it to the center of our farming operation, where our sanitation department takes care of that. Once that bed is fluffed and de-cleaned and decluttered, they will come in and they'll recondition that bed. They'll level out all of the sand in that bed, and then, if needed, we will add sand to that bed. We will dump all the water in our water troughs. We will clean the water areas by hand, and we will scrub the interior of the water trough, and then we'll add new water to it. So every time that cow comes back from being milked, she comes back to a freshly made bed. No different than you and
1: I. Like the hotel.
0: Just kind of like the hotel. New fluff feed, not new, but fresh feed. And the sanitation, there's a lot of innovation in that, and a lot of people don't want to talk about that, or it's not the most interesting thing to talk about. But we bed with sand. And our sand reclamation area has traditionally, with all the advancements and efforts that we've tried to do, has only been able to reclaim roughly 75% of the sand that goes out with the waste. Well, that 25% is a number that we want to focus on. We have pushed the limits of the technology in our sand lanes to reclaim as much as we can. The other 25% has traditionally went right into our lagoon system.
1: Mm-hmm.
0: Now, the reservoir that holds that 25% runs it through an operation that separates the solids from the liquids, and it takes those solids and it runs it through a centrifuge system, which spins out all of the remaining sand. So we are now able to reclaim 98.5% of that 25%. So it's closer to 99.5%. So what we were being very dependent upon Mother Nature to provide the sand, we have reduced that pressure a great deal. What we used to haul in once a every month, we now don't even use in a year. So again, it's all these little tiny things that add up to these bigger leaps. On top of that, our digester system can work at its peak if it gets its raw form or its raw material in a specific formula, solids versus liquid. So now we can reintroduce these two materials in a manner that allows that digester basically to have no reason not to perform at its peak. Any loss in efficiency, whether it's in water consumption, feed consumption, ration creation, employee operations, sand reclamation, any lost efficiencies is what we focus on. And the biggest reason about that is this particular dairy really supports agricultural industry as a whole in our area. The rule of thumb is an acre per cow. But because we can double crop ground, we can reduce that pressure. So we utilize about 6,500 acres. The rations are very well monitored and controlled and advanced and to give that animal the greatest amount of feed that she can, because she will consume somewhere between 110 and 120 pounds of that TMR, total mixed ration, on a daily level. So these are extremely important but small little fractions of this great big equation that we're trying to make sense of.
1: All the pieces.
0: All the little pieces.
1: Mm-hmm.
0: And the idea of trying to be the best neighbor, the best advocate to environment, and the greatest supporter of the animal is our true motivation and desire. Mm-hmm. And we also want to be financially good to the community.
1: Mm-hmm.
0: We had a study done at Kelley School of Business at IU that said that we inject roughly $9.2 million annually into the local economy and even create roughly 100 to 117 additional jobs outside of our dairy.
1: Mm-hmm.
0: Some of the local service and feed stores and parts stores and that need another counter help or even another technician to support the business that the dairy's created.
1: Mm-hmm.
0: So we're really proud of that. And that's mimicked in Milroy as mm-hmm. well. And we're very proud of that.
1: So the Milroy facility, you said now how many cows are at that one?
0: There will be 6,500 cows.
1: Okay. All right. So will that one, will you grow that facility? Is that in the plans or is it pretty much kind of what it's going to be for a while?
0: I would say the footprint and the population of that facility will remain close to what it is at opening, and we hope to be fully populated by December. We don't do any major health care up there. We don't do any nursery work, maternity work. And it gives that opportunity for that group of animals, cows, and employees to remain tunnel-focused on one thing.
1: On their cows.
0: Giving her her best life.
1: Mm-hmm.
0: Giving her every opportunity to produce her greatest mm-hmm. and most. And that's our main focus up there. And we talked about technology. Down at Letts, we have two parlors that are parallel parlors, meaning cows across the aisle from each other. One parlor has 120 cows in it, and one parlor has 72. So we have 192 milking stations available to us to utilize. In Milroy, we have a carousel. It's the largest carousel made. Not strictly for us, it just happens to be the largest carousel that De La Valle makes, and it carries 120 cows. That simple, what seems to be such simple thought process, creating a carousel, has added so much efficiency that that single carousel of 120 can milk off at least the same amount of the 6,500 in less time than the 192 stations in Letts. And it's just, it's a very simple concept. It goes past you in a big circle. The cow steps on. It takes 8 minutes to make a revolution. By the time she get ready to get off, she's all milked. She's clean. The rudder's been handled and cleaned and disinfected. And she's ready to go back to her.
1: Step
0: right off of it. Go back to her freestall. And so it's little things like that, that this out of the box thinking
1: mm-hmm.
0: creates these greater advantages. And I can't express more that the greatest example of that is the land ownership around Letts. We don't want to own the land. And how boisterous of us to think that we could farm that land better than they could.
1: Mm-hmm.
0: Some of these guys are generational farmers, been there for 4, 5, 6 generations. And we know that they know that land better than they know their own kid.
1: The foundation.
0: And mm-hmm. so for us to think that we could do better than they can is just an obtuse thought. We want to utilize their skills and talents, and we try to reimburse them for that.
1: Mm-hmm.
0: And many of these guys have improved their bottom line because of a relationship with the dairy. And we try to utilize the land that's closest to the dairy. So we're working within a 6-7 mile radius. I personally own land. My family owns land. We are outside of that radius. We wish we were within that radius.
1: Sure.
0: So we could take advantage of these opportunities.
1: Sure.
0: Every farmer wants to address their bottom line. And this does this in 3 or 4 different directions.
1: It gives them a great partnership.
0: And it's an amazing partnership.
1: Mm-hmm. Yeah. So tell me, you know, it's just like hard to even imagine. And I do encourage people curious, want to see, to contact you regarding a chance to come out and take the tour and learn even more about it. But I have to ask, we're talking about these cows and their milk production. So 22 hours a day you're milking. Can you give me a rough idea how much milk do you ship out in the trucks, like in a 24-hour period?
0: Well, that's a fluid number as well. One of the caveats about where we are at, we are one of the largest dairy farms as far south as we are. You won't find very many further south. It gets into an environment that generates too much heat. Anything over 60 degrees tends to work on a cow, and you get further south, and even here we get 90-degree days, so the milk production will fall off. On a good day, like this week, we've enjoyed 60-degree weather.
1: Cool, yes.
0: That cow will likely produce close to her peak, so she will create enough milk that we can transport 12 to 14 trailer loads of milk a day, each trailer carrying around 6,200 gallons. We are currently shipping to a facility in Winchester, Kentucky,
1: okay,
0: which in relationship to Letts is only 3 hours away. And that puts our milk on the shelf for retail purchase in most cases within the first 48 hours of production. Mm-hmm. Some of the quickest turnaround milk in the industry simply because of a location choice. Mm-hmm. And we have enjoyed several advantages that we had no idea were there. And a lot of the success and the things that are done at that dairy are done by happenstance and chance. And if I dare say, one of the reasons why we're there is because I think a power greater than ours placed him there. Just to have these opportunities. And they did not come here to the United States in 2005 on Christmas Eve to be the largest family-owned dairy in the state. They came here on Christmas Eve and started milking in 2008, and they had no intentions in enhancing their population any greater than 1,000, 1,200 cows that they had. We sell to DFA, Dairy Farmers of America. Mm-hmm. They buy the bulk of the milk created in the United States. It gives them a lot of leverage in the marketplace. DFA is screaming for milk, and we are just simply trying to fill a need that is seemingly continually available.
1: Mm-hmm.
0: Even someplace, some people will say, well, we've pushed out the smaller guy. Well, we haven't as much pushed out the smaller guy as some of the other farmers have not kept up with technology and advancement and movements forward in that industry. And if you continually don't do that, you will find yourself in a position where you can't afford to do that. And I think some of the farmers have done that. I'm a victim of doing it the way I do it because that's the way Grandpa did it.
1: And that's always the way done it.
0: Dad did it.
1: Mm-hmm.
0: And why change it? It works.
1: Mm-hmm.
0: Well, the change might create a better work.
1: Right.
0: And a better result. We embrace the advancements and try to bring on board those that enhance the environment in which we're trying to develop.
1: So here in the United States, I mean, besides that, the Holzbosch dairies, are there others comparable or even near?
0: Fair Oaks up at Lafayette.
1: Mm-hmm.
0: They have 25,000 cows. Donovan was the senior engineer on constructing our carousel.
1: Uh-huh.
0: And I asked him about his next job, and he was going to Texas. And he said, we're putting in a triple. And I said, well, what is a triple? He said, that's where we put in three of these 120 carousels. I said, wow, that guy's starting a big farm. He said, no, this is their fourth triple. He said, they've got over 35,000 cows. So in the spectrum of the country, we're a middle-of-the-road player. Although research will tell you that the average dairy farm in the United States is 300, 350 cows. Well, that number is growing on a daily basis. I mean, the cow per farm is elevating on a daily basis.
1: Mm-hmm.
0: And we elected to try to do this in a different manner than a lot of farms. A lot of dairy farms will have ownership on four or five different farms in a geographical area,
1: mm-hmm.
0: and they'll spread themselves out. We want to keep as much as, and the number 6,500 is a very important number. One, no major digester will look at you unless you can generate enough lagoon waste to satisfy that production. And 6,500 fits that very well. And 6,500 under right conditions gives you a 24-hour workday instead of an 18-hour workday. And so these numbers aren't just by chance. They are by design. And the amount of research that goes into this, even at the office level there at the mm-hmm. dairy, is tremendous.
1: Yeah.
0: Tremendous.
1: And changing daily.
0: And I don't know what the number is, but I suspect the innovations that we try are 20% successful.
1: Mm-hmm.
0: And the other 80% allow us a greater intelligence on what to move forward, because we
1: sure.
0: know that this didn't work under this particular mm-hmm. circumstance, so we don't need to revisit that until those particular circumstances may change.
1: Right.
0: And so with failure, hopefully, comes success.
1: Mm-hmm.
0: As long as you can minimize the effect of the failure, they're always welcome, because it teaches us.
1: It teaches us, absolutely. Well, I've loved listening and hearing and learning today. One thing I do want to touch on is June's National Dairy Month. And, just thinking about, I think about the kiddos that don't even realize where their milk for their cereal comes from, you know, outside of the grocery store. So when we look at National Dairy Month, just kind of give us a little overview from the dairy standpoint of it.
0: Well, we have a Facebook page, the Halsbosch Family Dairy. I encourage you to look us up, follow us, friend us. You can communicate through us. I post on a regular basis on that page. This month is all about the cow and the milk, different innovations and different things that we've advanced through. One of the things that we do is we've created an outreach program, and that's primarily my job as public relations director. I work with the community, much like yourself, governmental agencies, FDAs, and things of that nature, a kind of a liaison between the dairy and those organizations. And we created a tour program at the Let's Dairy. We haven't started touring at Milroy. That operation is still under construction. We hope to create a full-blown tour operation or opportunities there, hopefully by the spring. We hope to be fully construction to be over and fully populated by late fall, by December. But we've created this tour program that's free to the public, and we've toured people from all over the world. 2 weeks ago I toured a group of 8 farmers from Canada, a couple from Taiwan. When the FFA convention is in Indianapolis, we tour FFA groups from all over the United States, far away as Oregon and Indiana, as well as Jennings County.
1: Mm-hmm.
0: So we try to reach out, give everybody an opportunity to learn, try to bridge this gap between the farm and the table. And one of the most amazing things that I experienced there is one of the most simplest. When we walk, I take them into our parlor, and they get overwhelmed by the amount of cows and the amount of milk being produced. And then we go to the basement of our barn, where all that milk is collected in stainless steel pipes and transported to our direct load room. Underneath that stainless steel pipe is another stainless steel pipe that carries the rinse water that we use upstairs. Well, that rinse water is 56 degrees. I ask all the tour takers, kids and adults, to touch that, and they get a feel of that 56 degree water. And then they touch the 8-inch stainless steel pipe that is carrying the milk directly from the cow. And of course, it's at 100 degrees. And most of them are shocked, because they have never experienced milk warm. And in fact, several will even comment, that milk's warm. That's the disconnect.
1: Mm-hmm. Mm-hmm.
0: That people don't even recognize that that is coming from the animal, and it's representing the animal's body temperature. And it just kind of blows their mind. And even one lady said, you know what, if my milk is warm, I'd throw it away. Well, of course, but it starts out that way.
1: Sure.
0: And mm-hmm. they don't understand that. Mm-hmm. And sometimes it's the simplest things that will re-engage their interest.
1: Mm-hmm.
0: And by the time the end of the tour is over, sometimes they're literally overwhelmed with the information and the intelligence that they've learned. And honestly, we have several repeat tour groups. Jane and John Doe will tour it, and then 2 months later they'll call me and reserve another tour time for themselves and their neighbors mm-hmm. and their nieces, because we want them to experience this as well.
1: Isn't that the coolest thing?
0: It is cool.
1: Yeah, to have them come back and
0: it is
1: like you said,
0: cool.
1: and to spark the thoughts, you know, by feeling that warm milk and thinking, you know, I mean, it just, I think that we have a generation, we have a wonderful generation coming up of kids in our community that have been exposed to that, but we have a generation coming up that things have been so technology-based and almost sterile at times that that this is a great opportunity for them to see how life is really put together.
0: The county fairs do a lot of that, too. Offer outreach and offer opportunities for the young to learn. Many times you'll hear, why do we have hog confinements and why do we have dairies when I just go to Walmart and get what I want?
1: Mm-hmm.
0: They just have this disconnect that you and I find obtuse, maybe. But that's because you and I have grown up with it.
1: Right.
0: You just about can't be in Decatur County and not right. be a part of that, or at least have an idea of what's going on. But so many people will never leave their surroundings. Mm-hmm. Your larger cities, your Indianapolis's, your Greenwoods, they may never leave their communities, and they have no idea what is outside of the parameters of their city, where the milk comes from, where the corn on the cob comes mm-hmm. from, where any of this material comes from. And
1: you know, we always, growing up, we had a garden, and we raised our own meat, and you know, people don't always have the opportunity to have those, but one thing that always stuck with me that my dad always said is if you know and you learn, and something would ever happen, you can at least feed yourself and your family. And I have always kept that, because how many times the answer is, like you said, run to Walmart and grab it, and that may not be an opportunity someday.
0: May not be.
1: Mm-hmm.
0: To me, the scariest part about agriculture as a whole is we're eventually, in time, we are going to meet a line that we shouldn't cross. we're going to concrete and asphalt so much that we're going to go the other direction. Mm-hmm. Even though, compared to 30 years ago, we're producing twice as much milk with half as much feed and half as much water and half as much space. Mm-hmm. But there's limits to that. And society, a lot of times in those circumstances, don't come to an understanding until it's too late for it to be understood. Mm-hmm. And so these outreach programs at these larger dairies and these small farmers, whether you're a crop farmer, the COVAs, they do tours as well. These ag-related communities and companies have a big task on their shoulders to educate the community. Most people don't think they need to be educated because, as we said, you can go down to the local store and get what you want. Mm-hmm. But there will be a time in the future when that subject matter has to be discussed. Mm-hmm. And we can't concrete ourselves out of our food supply.
1: Yeah. We have to be good stewards of the ground, of our animals, of nature, of everything that the Lord created.
0: And a dairy, like the dairy down at Letts or Milroy, our dairies, we partner with the growing farmers. We harvest their crop. We feed it to our cows. They generate, I'm going to say, a large amount of waste. We have a 200 million gallon lagoon. It mm-hmm. Letts, comprised of five separate lagoons. We, in turn, virtually give that material back to the farmer, asking them to only reimburse us the cost of incorporating that material in their ground. Well, that lagoon waste replaces all the fertilizers that was consumed by the crop previously, and it adds organic matter right back to the ground. Well, that truly brings our community full circle. Mm-hmm. in the dairy operation. They supply, we feed, we supply, they grow. We really can't do without each other, and it's really helped our area kind of evolve a little farther forward than some, because we have the advantages of this large dairy that creates this mm-hmm. This amount of fertilizer. And I used the number 200,000 or 200,000, I can't remember what it was. The lagoon volume is huge. Last fall, we were empty three times because the demand on that product is so great. Mm-hmm. Oddly enough, when the dairy first started business, Dominique, the father, had to try to convince the farmers that this was a good material, and he was giving it away. And now it's created a commodity that we don't profit from, but it has benefited the farmer.
1: Mm-hmm. Yeah. Like you said, it's come full circle.
0: It has come full. Yeah. It does come full circle.
1: Yeah. So the whole Squash family, then they continue to grow, children and everybody is pretty much involved in some degree, aren't they?
0: Yes. They came as five, Mary and Dominique, with mom and dad. The kids were teenager, younger, not knowing a stitch of English. Landed in Letts, Indiana, and went to South Decatur, a high school built in the middle of a cornfield. And they had to learn English, language barriers, social barriers. And yet, even in that challenging environment, they excelled in FFA. They were all officers. Mm-hmm. The family has increased from five to now 15. So the farm increased to help stabilize the 15. And absolutely, the hope and the dream is for the 10 that have been born since to move business forward. And I believe that's what's going to take place. Wim's kids, he has three of them. We have, I think there's 8 or 10 calf hatches that those kids are responsible for maintaining, mm-hmm. the health and the quality and the feeding and the cleaning of these hatches. Mm-hmm. So, and they are enthusiastically doing that.
1: That's cool.
0: And it is cool.
1: Yeah.
0: You and I take those things for granted, but that is, we need more farmers with kids and or non-ag-related kids to step into the industry.
1: Mm-hmm.
0: No farmer does this to get smaller, but the need and the effort and the risk and the fear of growing should come with the rewards that it will be taken upon later in life by another generation.
1: Mm-hmm.
0: And 96% of the dairy farms in the United States are family owned. And that is an amazing, amazing stat.
1: Yes.
0: I don't know what it is on ag ground, but in the dairy industry, that's the number.
1: Mm-hmm.
0: 26% of the milk produced today is actually drinkable milk. 54% of the milk is rendered down to a whey and a cheese.
1: Mm-hmm.
0: And what I think is a surprising number of that 26% drinkable milk, only 7% is converted to chocolate milk before it's given to the kid.
1: Only 7%?
0: Yeah, I thought it would be greater than that, but it didn't. But these are the stats that I've been working on this month to celebrate Ag Month, or Dairy Month. I encourage any listeners to follow us on Facebook. You can communicate with me through Facebook, or you can reach me at my cell phone. Is area code 812-614-5288. You can reach out to us at a no-cost tour that is extremely educational and, I dare say, even entertaining.
1: Oh,
0: Because at the end of the tour, everybody gets an opportunity to sit there and play with a newborn calf, because we'll have 25 to 30 newborns a day.
1: Oh, that's the best.
0: And
1: it's the best.
0: That's always a highlight of at least the adolescents in the tour groups.
1: But and it's happy old ladies.
0: It's a great experience.
1: Love a baby. Yes,
0: it's
1: absolutely.
0: Great experience, and it's a no cost. Mm-hmm. We do accept donations, and we pass those on to one of our favorite charities here in the community. So it's not a revenue stream for us by any means. It's just what we feel is our responsibility in stewardship, not just to the cow, the employee, the environment, but to the community.
1: Yeah. And bring your, like, you can book for a group, you can book for a single, you can, you know, whatever your interest. But I think it makes a really nice, it's like if you have a church group or you have a home ec group, and it's just a really nice outing for a part of a day to come out and to learn and to see.
0: It is, and we try to teach and take you to, you will learn everything about the feed that goes in front of the cow, what she does with this grain and feed as she has it, how she produces milk and the volume of milk, as well as the material coming out of the back of the cow.
1: Mm-hmm.
0: You'll learn about that and how that's handled and the benefit of that material. It's much like most hands-on agricultural growing, whether you're a crop farmer, a hog farmer, a goat farmer, a dairy farmer. It's virtually a zero-waste industry. We have learned, because we have been required to be so efficient, how to create more and generate less waste mm-hmm. in the effort. And how to create more with having less damming effects on it.
1: Yes.
0: We reduced, because of this SCR tag, we can be proactive on the approach of this healthcare, which reduces our need and or use of strong antibiotics, because we've got to it prior to.
1: Mm-hmm.
0: And so all of these things have huge dividends to the industry as a whole. And we're not the only one chasing these technologies. Your crop farmers and your hog farmers and your goat farmers, your sheep farmers, everybody's chasing these technologies because we're strapped with our bushel, regardless of the crop. The price, the money that we're getting for that bushel has not elevated a great deal in the last 30 years. But the cost of putting that bushel out and the cost of the equipment to harvest that bushel has enhanced sometimes 1,000 times over. A combine that used to cost $50,000 30 years ago now costs $1 million or less. And by the time you get all the accessories with it required to be efficient, you're over $1 million. Mm-hmm. So the farmer has been put in a position where we understand we're not getting more money for the unit of product that we're creating. We have to determine how to create more units with less effort and cost. Mm-hmm. And we've done so.
1: Yes. And be environmentally friendly.
0: And be environmentally conscious and friendly.
1: Mm-hmm.
0: You can't ruin the ground that feeds you.
1: Exactly.
0: And you have to be respectful to it. 75, 50 years ago, that wasn't much of a consideration. It's not because they didn't want to be good to the ground. They didn't need to be that efficient.
1: Mm-hmm.
0: If they made 50 bushel an acre on their corn, they were happy. Well, now if you don't make 250, you're going backwards.
1: Mm-hmm.
0: And so they want to go across it less. They want to use less chemicals. Mm-hmm. And they want to yield as much as they can.
1: Mm-hmm.
0: And all those efforts pay dividends back to the farmer, which in turn pays it back to the consumer.
1: Mm-hmm. Makes for a happy community.
0: Well, it makes for a very gratuitous and fully rounded
1: community. Very much so.
0: We're not we have manufacturing here, but if you were to ask most people in this county, we're an ag community.
1: We are.
0: And it's important to maintain that and in hopes. And this community has enjoyed that in many different levels. The John Corays and the Larry Pumphreys of the world.
1: Mm-hmm.
0: Some of the largest and most advanced hog producers in the country.
1: Mm-hmm.
0: The Halsbosch families of the world, the Covas of the world, the Lowe's. These farmers and businesses have always pushed on parameters and limits mm-hmm. to help. And I think our community as a whole is by far better off now than we were 50 years ago. And when the outsiders look at us, they recognize this is a farming community.
1: Mm-hmm. It's
0: without
1: strong.
0: A doubt. Mm-hmm. It's very strong.
1: We've got a great, strong, very strong ag base here, for sure. Well, Matt, thank you so much for joining me.
0: Well, you've been, this radio station has always been very good about supporting the community and whatever area of work is being done, and we really appreciate the opportunities to work with you. We work with you during the fair. You guys are always very gratuitous to make sure that people are aware of facts and events, and we really appreciate this opportunity, Kathy.
1: Thank you so much.
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6: WTRE's weather forecast for Tuesday from NOAA.gov calls for a high of 84 degrees with a chance of showers and thunderstorms. For Tuesday evening, partly cloudy skies and a low of 64. Mostly sunny skies for Wednesday with a high of 74 degrees.
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The National Weather Service has issued severe thunderstorm watch number 506, effective until 8 p.m. Eastern Daylight Time. This watch includes the following county: Ripley, Indiana. Remember, a severe thunderstorm watch means the conditions are favorable for the development of severe weather, including large hail and damaging winds, in and close to the watch area. While severe weather may not be imminent, persons should remain alert for rapidly changing weather conditions and listen for later statements and possible warnings. 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
1: What you see is what you get. 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

0: would new country be without the country greats that came before? And a big country greats being honored, according to Music Row. In September, Opry 100 honors Charlie Pride, September 22nd, including Darius Rucker, Pam Tillis, Neil McCoy, and the late Charlie Pride's son, Dion.
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0: You get your favorite new country here first. That was new from Zach Top, his very latest. I'm Kathy Taylor, keeping you company while you're working, driving, just taking on your day. Glad you're here.
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3: Hey, y'all, this is Brantley Gilbert, and this is my new song, Good Damn. Good Damn is a song I wrote with my good friends Brock Berry Hill, Taylor Phillips, and a fellow you might know by the name of Hardy. And it's a song about shooting a shot. Long story short, hope y'all dig it.

0: The National Weather Service in Wilmington has issued a severe thunderstorm warning for Ripley County until 2:45 p.m. Eastern Daylight Time. At 1:58 p.m. Eastern Daylight Time, a severe thunderstorm was located 8 miles west of Osgood, moving east at 35 miles per hour. Expected hazards include 60 miles per hour wind gusts and quarter-size hail. This is a radar-indicated threat. The following impacts are expected. Minor hail damage to vehicles is possible. Expect wind damage to trees and power lines. Locations impacted include Versailles, Milan, Osgood, Sunman, Holton, Napoleon, Millhausen, Ballstown, Benham, New Marion, Friendship, Versailles Lake, Outer Village, Olean, and Pentown. For your protection, move to an interior room on the lowest floor of a building. To report severe weather, go to our website at weather.gov/ILN and submit your report via social media when you can do so safely. Repeating, a severe thunderstorm warning has been issued until 2:45 p.m. Eastern Daylight Time for the following county, Ripley, Indiana.
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3: Decatur County REMC and Nine Star Connect are two of the first organizations in Indiana to sign their federal broadband equity, access, and deployment program contracts, marking a landmark movement in the effort to close the rural digital divide across the state. 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Nine Star Connect will receive $16,743,798, matched with $5,580,932 in cooperative investment for infrastructure in Hancock, Madison, Shelby, Henry, Rush, Decatur, and Fayette counties. The BEAD program, administered through the Indiana Broadband Office, is a federal initiative designed to close the rural digital divide by expanding access to high-speed internet for unserved and underserved communities across Indiana. John Cassidy, CEO of Indiana Electric Cooperative, states that when rural Indiana needed broadband and no one else was stepping up, Indiana's electric cooperatives did. Indiana cooperatives have independently invested to bring high-speed internet to families, farmers, and businesses that have gone without access for far too long. BEAD builds on that investment. We appreciate the hard work and dedication from the Indiana Broadband Office in making this investment possible. Decatur County REMC will deploy a fiber to the home network delivering internet speeds of up to 2 Gbps, symmetrical to member consumers. Construction is expected to begin in August, with the entire project scheduled for completion by August of 2027. Decatur County REMC will begin offering service as construction progresses, and consumers will be able to subscribe as soon as the fiber construction is completed in an area. All locations included in the project are expected to have service available by August of 2027.
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0: The National Weather Service in Indianapolis has issued a severe thunderstorm warning for East Central Lawrence County, Southern Jackson County, Southwestern Jennings County until 2:45 p.m. Eastern Daylight Time. At 2:03 p.m. Eastern Daylight Time, a severe thunderstorm was located near Brownstown, or 15 miles west of Seymour, moving southeast at 35 miles per hour. Expected hazards include 60 miles per hour wind gusts and quarter-size hail. This is a radar-indicated threat. The following impacts are expected. Hail damage to vehicles is expected. Expect wind damage to roofs, siding, and trees. Locations impacted include Brownstown, Crothersville, Medora, Vilonia, Kurtz, and Pleasant View. This includes Interstate 65 between mile markers 37 and 42. For your protection, move to an interior room on the lowest floor of a building. Repeating, a severe thunderstorm warning has been issued until 2:45 p.m. Eastern Daylight Time for the following counties in Indiana, Jackson, Jennings, and Lawrence.

0: If you believe there's something to be said for the wisdom of people who've got a few years on us, well, there's definitely a good read in our future. You know, we do so much watching and definitely listening when it comes to music and seeing live shows. But reading up on some of these artists, well, we're definitely getting a good chance later on this year. Willie Nelson made news this week. He's releasing a new book. Not his first, of course. According to Music Row, the new book is going to be called The Last Leaf, Reflections on Late Life Creativity and My Longest Love Affair. And it's going to be out on November the 10th. Of course, this book inspired by his wife. Very sweet. Football is back. 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

The National Weather Service in Wilmington has issued a severe thunderstorm warning for Ohio County, southeastern Ripley County, southern Dearborn County, Switzerland County, Boone County in northern Kentucky until 3:15 p.m. Eastern Daylight Time. At 2:25 p.m. Eastern Daylight Time, a severe thunderstorm was located near Dillsboro, moving east at 35 miles per hour. Expected hazards include 60 miles per hour wind gusts and penny-sized hail. This is a radar-indicated threat. The following impacts are expected. Expect damage to trees and power lines. Locations impacted include Lawrenceburg, Aurora, Rising Sun, Milan, Dillsboro, Moores Hill, Wilmington, Pleasant, French, Hartford, Fairview, Patriot, Center Square, Aberdeen, Cold Springs, Waterloo, Markland, Avonburg, Farmers Retreat, and Friendship. For your protection, move to an interior room on the lowest floor of a building,

report severe weather, go to our website at weather.gov/ILN and submit your report via social media when you can do so safely. Repeating, a severe thunderstorm warning has been issued until 3:15 p.m. Eastern Daylight Time for the following county, Ripley, Indiana,

0: Well, she handled it like a pro, I'll tell you that. Got Ella Langley coming up in a few minutes. You had a very close call on stage playing in Baltimore over the weekend, opening for Morgan Wallen when the zipper on her dress failed. So she put on a Ravens jersey and kept on with the show. Oh, man, she thinks fast. That's for sure. She's coming up.
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9: 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And we're happy to have you here right here on Tree Country 1330 WTRE. Well, we stepped outside for 2 seconds, came back with 3 new sunburns and 0 patients. 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
3: 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The highly competitive Ready 2.0 Arts and Culture grant was funded through a $65 million allocation by Lilly Endowment Incorporated, and projects were selected by the Indiana Economic Development Corporation and the Indiana Arts Commission. The goal of the grant is to invest in projects that advance arts and culture strategic plans crafted by each Ready region. Kids Discovery Factory addresses four of the five key priorities in the Accelerate Rural Indiana Strategic Plan: permanent placemaking in public art, heritage and cultural experience, youth culture and creative engagement, and administrative coordination, marketing, and regional communications. Grant funding will support new building mural and outdoor musical instruments, interactive exhibits across several galleries that explore the theme, Things Are Made Here, celebrating Indiana's manufacturing and craftsmanship, build out of key programmatic spaces in the museum, including the Artwork Studio and the Purdue NMAC Design and Innovation Studio, and the Spark Lab, and support key membership and visitor tracking software. Executive Director Emily Uden says that this investment will create opportunities for children to imagine, experience, build, and discover. The Ready 2.0 Arts and Culture grant is helping us create a destination that will inspire young people for generations while strengthening our region as a place where families want to live, work, and visit. Kids Discovery Factory is currently transforming a historic downtown Batesville building into a regional children's discovery center that will serve families across southeastern Indiana and beyond. The museum will feature 12 immersive exhibit galleries where children can harness the power of air, design, and build their own inventions, discover how products are made, experiment with light, experience the fascinating world of pollinators through imaginative play, and so much more. The museum is expected to welcome approximately 40,000 visitors annually and become an educational resource for schools, families, and community organizations throughout the region.
4: WTRE's weather forecast for Tuesday from NOAA.gov calls for a high of 84 degrees with a chance of showers and thunderstorms. For Tuesday evening, partly cloudy skies and a low of 64. Mostly sunny skies for Wednesday with a high of 74 degrees.
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when you're not doing well after a breakup and you don't want, you know, mutual friends telling the ex that you're not doing well. Jason Aldean, don't tell on me. I am Biscuit, hanging out with you on your

0: With a lot of questions and pain after their friend's suicide, and they're like, we're going to write a song, we're going to get the word out there, we're going to try to help. That is Dan and Shay. Say so. In a few minutes, going to throw on Max McNown. I got John Party's latest song on the way. 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

Wilmington has issued a flash flood warning for southwestern Dearborn County, central Ripley County, until 6:30 p.m. Eastern Daylight Time. At 3:26 p.m. Eastern Daylight Time, radar and automated rain gauges indicated thunderstorms producing heavy rain across the warned area. Between 1 and 2 inches of rain have fallen. Additional rainfall amounts of 0.5 to 1 inch are possible in the warned area. Flash flooding is ongoing or expected to begin shortly. Expected hazards include flash flooding caused by thunderstorms. Source, radar and automated gauges. The following impacts are expected: flash flooding of small creeks and streams, urban areas, highways, streets and underpasses, as well as other poor drainage and low-lying areas. Some locations that will experience flash flooding include Versailles, Osgood, Dillsboro, Moores Hill, Holton, Versailles Lake, Olean, Outer Village, Farmer's Retreat, and Cold Springs. This includes the following streams and drainages: Falling Timber Creek, Falling Timber Branch,

Laffery Creek, Sugar Creek, Allen Branch, Otter Creek, Indian Kentuck Creek, Plum Creek, Hayes Branch, Graham Creek, Benham Branch, Little Otter Creek, Leatherwood Creek, Raccoon Creek, Turkey Creek, Bomb Branch, Long Branch, and Little Graham Creek. Turn around. Don't drown when encountering flooded roads. Most flood deaths occur in vehicles. To report flash flooding, go to our website at weather.gov/ILN and submit your report via social media when you can do so safely. Repeating, a flash flood warning has been issued until 6:30 p.m. Eastern Daylight Time for the following county: Ripley, Indiana,

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3: David Allen Coe's kids are seeking long overdue family child support from his estate. David Allen Coe's biological children are seeking child and family support from his estate. In a group statement posted to Facebook, they say those costs he owed them are long overdue and unpaid. David Allen Coe died in April of 2026. He was 86 years old. He was a prominent figure of the outlaw country movement in the 70s. Coe also had a complicated relationship with his kids, from many of whom he was estranged. Two of those children, Tyler Mahan Coe and Tanya Montana Coe, elaborated on that after his death. Tyler described his dad as a difficult person to be close with, and Tanya said that she found out Coe had died via the internet and she wasn't given the chance to say goodbye. In addition to revealing their own findings, the Coe children are offering others in the music business a chance to file for any financial debts the singer left unpaid during his life. They posted instructions and a timeline for filing for anyone who has still unsettled financial partnerships with the late country star. According to their social media statement, Coe's descendants are hoping to prioritize transparency and family honor in their legal findings. The family says that people have attacked us for holding him accountable to the family obligation he walked away from during his life, but their actions are about restoring a longstanding injustice. Coe was prone to exaggeration on some of the details of his personal life, and it's difficult to verify all the facts of the details. He was married 6 times, but not all the details about his wives or exactly how all of the kids fit into the family tree are known. 8 children are listed as surviving descendants in the legal documents, so is Kimberly Coe, the singer's wife of 16 years at the time of death. A series of documents filed in Ohio's Hamilton County Probate Court in June and July include claims that Coe left hundreds of thousands of dollars in spousal and child support unpaid. One claim filed by the singer's ex-wife, Jody Lynn Coe, states that Coe owed her delinquent child support in the amount of $540,820.72 as of March 2017. That claim is seeking that amount plus interest at the rate of 12% per year as of 2026. That would bring the total amount owed to over $1 million. In a separate claim, Jody Lynn Lace Coe owed her $194,882 in spousal support as of March 2017. David Allen Coe's last will and testament, which he signed on November 25, 2025, states, "I have intentionally not provided for any of my children or their heirs in this last will and testament, and their omission is not the result of an accident or oversight." Coe's will bequeath all personal property to Kimberly, including household furnishings, objects of art, jewelry, mementos, automobiles, and other purely personal, tangible effects and belongings, which I own at my death. We will continue to follow this story, and as more information becomes available, we'll pass that along.
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1: 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That is, nope. 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Means the most to him. Cody Johnson, horse back. And in a few minutes, got Luke Bryan on the way and Lauren Alanis singing about all her exes.

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3: 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Decatur County REMC and Nine Star Connect are two of the first organizations in Indiana to sign their federal broadband equity, access, and deployment program contracts, marking a landmark movement in the effort to close the rural digital divide across the state. Decatur County REMC will receive $7,133,202 in BEAD funding, matched by $6,534,465 in cooperative investment to deploy fiber to the home broadband service to unserved communities and businesses in Decatur, Jennings, Ripley, Franklin, Rush, and Bartholomew counties. Nine Star Connect will receive $16,743,798, matched with $5,580,932 in cooperative investment for infrastructure in Hancock, Madison, Shelby, Henry, Rush, Decatur, and Fayette counties. The BEAD program, administered through the Indiana Broadband Office, is a federal initiative designed to close the rural digital divide by expanding access to high-speed internet for unserved and underserved communities across Indiana. John Cassidy, CEO of Indiana Electric Cooperative, states that when rural Indiana needed broadband and no one else was stepping up, Indiana's electric cooperatives did. Indiana cooperatives have independently invested to bring high-speed internet to families, farmers, and businesses that have gone without access for far too long. BEAD builds on that investment. We appreciate the hard work and dedication from the Indiana Broadband Office in making this investment possible. Decatur County REMC will deploy a fiber-to-the-home network delivering internet speeds of up to 2 Gbps, symmetrical to member consumers. Construction is expected to begin in August, with the entire project scheduled for completion by August of 2027. Decatur County REMC will begin offering service as construction progresses, and consumers will be able to subscribe as soon as the fiber construction is completed in an area. All locations included in the project are expected to have service available by August of 2027. Kids Discovery Factory has received a transformative $500,000 Ready 2.0 Arts and Culture grant, marking another large public investment in the organization and moving the project one step closer to welcoming visitors into the world-class Children's Discovery Center focused on hands-on learning, creativity, creativity and innovation. The highly competitive Ready 2.0 Arts and Culture Grant was funded through a $65 million allocation by Lilly Endowment Incorporated, and projects were selected by the Indiana Economic Development Corporation and the Indiana Arts Commission. The goal of the grant is to invest in projects that advance arts and culture strategic plans crafted by each Ready region. Kids Discovery Factory addresses four of the five key priorities in the Accelerate Rural Indiana Strategic Plan: permanent placemaking in public art, heritage and cultural experience, youth culture and creative engagement, and administrative coordination, marketing, and regional communications. Grant funding will support new building mural and outdoor musical instruments, interactive exhibits across several galleries that explore the theme, Things Are Made Here, celebrating Indiana's manufacturing and craftsmanship, build out of key programmatic spaces in the museum, including the Artwork Studio and the Purdue NMAC Design and Innovation Studio and the Spark Lab, and support key membership and visitor tracking software. Executive Director Emily Uden says that this investment will create opportunities for children to imagine, experience, build, and discover. The Ready 2.0 Arts and Culture Grant is helping us create a destination that will inspire young people for generations while strengthening our region as a place where families want to live, work, and visit. Kids Discovery Factory is currently transforming a historic downtown Batesville building into a regional children's discovery center that will serve families across southeastern Indiana and beyond. The museum will feature 12 immersive exhibit galleries where children can harness the power of air, design, and build their own inventions, discover how products are made, experiment with light, experience the fascinating world of pollinators through imaginative play, and so much more. The museum is expected to welcome approximately 40,000 visitors annually and become an educational resource for schools, families, and community organizations throughout the region. David Allen Coe's kids are seeking long overdue family child support from his estate. David Allen Coe's biological children are seeking child and family support from his estate. In a group statement posted to Facebook, they say those costs he owed them are long overdue and unpaid. David Allen Coe died in April of 2026. He was 86 years old. He was a prominent figure of the outlaw country movement in the 70s. Coe also had a complicated relationship with his kids, from many of whom he was estranged. Two of those children, Tyler Mahan Coe and Tanya Montana Coe, elaborated on that after his death. Tyler described his dad as a difficult person to be close with, and Tanya said that she found out Coe had died via the internet and she wasn't given the chance to say goodbye. In addition to revealing their own findings, the Coe children are offering others in the music business a chance to file for any financial debts the singer left unpaid during his life. They posted instructions and a timeline for filing for anyone who has still unsettled financial partnerships with the late country star. According to their social media statement, Coe's descendants are hoping to prioritize transparency and family honor in their legal findings. The family says that people have attacked us for holding him accountable to the family obligation he walked away from during his life, but their actions are about restoring a longstanding injustice. Coe was prone to exaggeration on some of the details of his personal life, and it's difficult to verify all the facts of the details. He was married six times, but not all the details about his wives or exactly how all of the kids fit into the family tree are known. Eight children are listed as surviving descendants in the legal documents. So is Kimberly Coe, the singer's wife of 16 years at the time of death. A series of documents filed in Ohio's Hamilton County Probate Court in June and July include claims that Coe left hundreds of thousands of dollars in spousal and child support unpaid. One claim filed by the singer's ex-wife, Jody Lynn Coe, states that Coe owed her delinquent child support in the amount of $540,820.72 as of March 2017. That claim is seeking that amount plus interest at the rate of 12% per year as of 2026. That would bring the total amount owed to over $1 million. In a separate claim, Jody Lynn Liss Coe owed her $194,882 in spousal support as of March 2017. David Allen Coe's last will and testament, which he signed on November 25, 2025, states, "I have intentionally not provided for any of my children or their heirs in this last will and testament, and their omission is not the result of an accident or oversight." Coe's will bequeath all personal property to Kimberly, including household furnishings, objects of art, jewelry, mementos, automobiles, and other purely personal, tangible effects and belongings, which I own at my death. We will continue to follow this story, and as more information becomes available, we'll pass that along.
4: Cyril Joseph Durstock, age 89, of Napoleon, passed away Sunday afternoon, July 19th, on his farm surrounded by his loving family. He was born March 4th, 1937, in Millhausen, the son of the late Lawrence and Catherine Minky Dick Durstock. Cyril was a proud graduate of Napoleon High School, class of 1955. On June 2nd, 1962, he married Rita Toll, and together they were blessed with five children. In 1963, they purchased their first farm just north of Napoleon, where Cyril would spend the remainder of his life. Farming was more than an occupation. It was his passion. For 35 years, he worked at Bon Aluminum while faithfully tending the family farm before and after work. Following his retirement from Bon in 2001, he continued farming for another decade. In retirement, Cyril enjoyed his well-earned afternoon naps and spending time watching ball games. He was an avid fan of Notre Dame and Indiana University. His greatest joy, however, was his family and the life they built together. A devoted man of faith, Cyril was a member of St. Maurice Catholic Church in Napoleon for more than 60 years. He is survived by his sons, Kevin and Kathy Durstock, Michael and Vicki Durstock, and Doug and Amy Durstock. His daughter, Jennifer and Brian Williams, his grandchildren, Kristen, Rachel, Natasha, Travis, Caitlin, Colton, Ellie, Annabelle, Kylie, and Kelsey. His great-grandchildren, Beverly, Ward, Owen, Brenly, Adeline, Julie, and Elena. In addition to his parents, he was preceded in death by Rita Durstock, daughter Tina, his sisters Rita Young, Margaret Badel, and Helen Tebby, and his brothers Norbert, Kenneth, Urban, Vincent, and Marvin. Visitation will be held on Wednesday, July 22nd from 4 p.m. until 7 p.m. at Neil's Funeral Home in Osgood. A rosary service will be held at 3:30 p.m. prior to the visitation. A massive Christian burial will be celebrated on Thursday, July 23rd at 10 a.m. at St. Maurice Catholic Church in Napoleon, with burial immediately following in the church cemetery. Memorials can be given to Margaret Mary Hospice or St. Maurice Catholic Church in care of the funeral home. Online condolences may be placed at neilsfuneralhome.net. And again, Cyril Joseph Durstock, age 89, of Napoleon, passed away on Sunday, July 19th, 2026.
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5: A crash sends one to a hospital. This is Network Indiana. I'm Jake McDaniel. A crash on Indy's west side last night injured a teenager. First responders got to North Country Club Road near Rockville Road around 9:30. That's where they say a driver left the road and hit a tree. Three teenagers were in the car, and one was taken to a hospital in bad shape, say police. Senator Jim Banks says the U.S. mission in the Middle East is aimed at stopping Iran from building a nuclear weapon. He says the fighting has injured and killed American service members, but a strike on critical infrastructure hasn't happened yet.
6: That's when you fully bring them to their knees. But as far as war power resolutions in the Senate, we vote on these every week. These are attempts by the Democrats to tie the president's hands.
5: Banks talking to WIBC's Tony Katz. A former Main Street University for Kids employee in Brownsburg has been sentenced for failing to report child abuse. Here's Ryan Hedrick.
7: Jennifer Lingbeck, sentenced to nearly 6 months in prison, then a year on home detention and probation. She admitted that she didn't report concerns about another employee, Gabriel Garner, who's now facing dozens of charges tied to the sexual exploitation of children at the daycare. Lingbeck told the court that she was manipulated by its former owner, Nancy Mitten, who also pleaded guilty and is having her own sentence. Ryan Hedrick, Network, Indiana.
5: You're paying an average of $3.34 a gallon of gas in Indiana today, says AAA. The national average is at $4.01. And after a rain delay Sunday, the NTT IndyCar Series tackles the Nashville Super Speedway in Tennessee on Monday. Alex Palou took the checkered flag in the Music City Grand Prix, his fifth win of the season in a tight championship race.
8: It's very close this year. They're not making it easy. I know it's going to be a tough fight till the end, especially being so back-to-back races. But yeah, we're ready for it.
5: And drivers have a couple weeks off as they head to Portland August 9th. This is Network Indiana.
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3: WTRE's weather forecast for Tuesday from NOAA.gov calls for a high of 84 degrees with a chance of showers and thunderstorms. For Tuesday evening, partly cloudy skies and a low of 64. Mostly sunny skies for Wednesday with a high of 74 degrees.
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just as popular now as he was 10 years ago and 20 years ago. He just keeps on going. That's a guy who can teach you how to carry on. That is Kenny Chesney with Carry On. 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

0: Jason Aldean, whiskey drink. All right, so this is funny, and it must be really, really fun. So Brett Goldstein, the actor, when he's just an actor on a show, you know, whatever's in the writing, you just got to do. It's this location, this is what you're doing, blah, blah, blah. Well, he's became a writer and an actor on shows, and he started realizing, actually, I can, like, things I want to do, I can just write them into the script.
1: Sometimes I write things I want to do, like I've always wanted to be in a gospel choir and I can't sing, so I wrote this scene where he's in a gospel choir and I got to experience it. And on Shrinking Season 3, which every week I would pitch in the writer's room, what if they were in a water park? Just because...
2: 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Maybe just write one scene in a water park and then you're like done for the day and you're like, should we stay?
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0: this is Susie Van Dyke, locally owned and operated. 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
1: A mostly lower tone in the corn, soybean, and wheat markets, but a shift in the grains late in the session. This is Hoosier Ag Today's Tuesday closing farm market report. A point higher on soybeans, a point lower for corn. Spring wheat, though, that rating dropped 5%, supportive of wheat, which finally did pop higher. Beans spent the entire session lower. We got no flash sales announcements, which could have provided a boost. September corn ends up 3.25, 452.75. D's 475.25, up 2.25. August beans, 1219.5, down 6.5. Novi, 1222.75, off 3.5 cents. Up 4 cents, September wheat, 678. August live cattle did go 15 cents higher, 226.67. And October lean hogs, ending at 88.12, up 40. I'm Andy Eubank, Hoosier Ag Today, 2 decades, keeping Indiana farmers informed.
2: What could happen next? You're listening to Network Indiana. I'm Jarrett Lewis. A dismissed Broad Ripple tax case could create problems for future prosecutions. That's what Indianapolis FOP President Rex Snyder is saying after a judge found that Marion County Prosecutor Ryan Mears committed crimes while pursuing the case.
3: So this is why we rise today, to seek direction for our law enforcement professionals, such as street cops, detectives, and the head of agencies who have to find out what we do here in the interim.
2: At a press conference earlier today, Snyder pointed to the case of Broad Ripple bar owner Rob Sabatini, whose 27 felony charges were thrown out by a Marion County judge. Snyder says the prosecutor's actions should be investigated by the state and possibly the federal government. Indianapolis police arresting a teenager connected to a shooting on Indy's northwest side from Monday night. Jake McDaniel has more.
4: The cops found someone shot on Covered Bridge Road near Georgetown Road. Medics took that person to a hospital and is expected to recover. IMPD said they detained 18-year-old Corvante Martin at the scene. He was then taken into custody on preliminary charges of robbery and aggravated battery. In 2021, police say a woman was shot and killed in that same area. Jake McDaniel, Network Indiana.
2: Indiana Governor Mike Braun ordering his administration to compensate local governments for gas tax revenues lost during the gas tax holiday period in April and May. The Indiana Board of Finance approved a transfer of just over $121 million from the State Highway Fund to various highway and road funds. State Comptroller Elise Nishala.
5: That reimbursement amount reflects the statewide impact of the gas tax holiday for two taxes. First, the gasoline excise tax, and then also the gas use tax.
2: The gas tax holiday is set to end mid-August. And a new tax to add $25 a year for most vehicles registered in Greenwood is closer to passing. The city's common council unanimously approved the proposed wheel tax ordinance during their meeting Monday night. I'm Jarrett Lewis. You're listening to Network Indiana.
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0: open about his dad dying too young, and now he is a new father. He's got a daughter, and there's a lot of feelings of like, I wish my dad was here, and I wish she had a grandpa, and I wish me and him could go through this stuff together. And there's a lot to unpack there. Why not put it in a song and share it with the world? Cole Swindell, Girl Dad. In a few minutes, got Morgan Wallen on the way. Bailey Zimmerman thinking about first love and first truck. 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

0: 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You don't know what's going to happen. Value it while you got it. Justin Moore, time's ticking. And in a few minutes, Lee Bryce, there's a rumor going around that he knows is true, and Megan Maroney is pushing away someone who pushed her away first.
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